pudding if you don't eat your meat! You!

0: Floyd from the Wall on 102.5, your DVE radio, FM here in Pittsburgh. Maybe you're on the iHeart app, listening somewhere far, far away. Glad to take a little Pittsburgh with you, wherever you are. Congratulations again. The GAA Senior Football Champions out of County Mayo after 75 years. I'll throw that out there. Boy, the celebrations. If you look that up on just something for entertainment. No, you're not into Gaelic football, but their radio play-by-play on that is it's pretty funny. It's very joyous, though, too. I can play that for you. I can't get that on for you, unfortunately. Anyhow, enough about Irish football. You want to know what's going on here in Pittsburgh. You want to look good? Going to the shows? Of course you want to get those $50, $75 concert shirts. But cheaper than that, go to DVE.com. Get yourself a DVE t-shirt. Maybe a crew neck sweatshirt. Maybe a hoodie. Get yourself a hat. Maybe some stickers. Load up on DVE merch on the merch page. It's just that easy at DVE.com. Frank with you tonight. We're just under an hour away from the homegrown show, so please stick around for that. Give you great Pittsburgh sounds. Ways to support local music. Get out there and see it live. Until then, playing the national and international tunes. Queen, they're international, right? Another one bites the dust. That is next here on 102.5 DVE.
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Eagles Hotel California on DBE. Steve Miller is on the way right now. So you had a little trouble in town? Stevie Nicks with Tom Petty.

0: 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And if you dig what we're doing on the Homegrown Show, let DBE know about it. 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Like the Red Hot Chili Peppers. 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

0: 102.5 DVE. Right here in Pittsburgh, and this is Frank. For the next hour, I am bringing you Pittsburgh in music form. It's DVE's homegrown show. You just heard Brooke Surgener. The song was called Got It Good. 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July 29th. This week, she'll be up there in Buffalo, New York, playing a show. Then July 30th. These are acoustic shows. Then July 30th in Erie at Harbor Ridge. She's doing a full show coming in August 14th in Millville with the Bandits. Again, her info at brooksurgener.com. Links on her Facebook page to her videos, her YouTube channel. Check out her music and the vids. Make sure you get out there and see her live. Before that, we started the show tonight with Zach Keim. He played yesterday, little show with the harp and fiddle. Sunday, August 2nd, back out on the road. Vegas, baby, at the Dustland Bar. If you know someone in Vegas, give them a call. Zach Keim's coming. Then Tuesday, August 4th, in Tempe, Arizona, at the Yucca Tap Room. Man, that dude is always on the road. ZachKeimMusic.com. All right, some messages before we move on to the next band. Stick around. Please. I'm talking about Trace Remains, Tiny Wars, Sun King Warriors, The Clarks, and more. Zinnia's Garden is up next here after these messages on DVE's Homegrown Show. Thanks for tuning in tonight.
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Trace Remains is the name of that band, and the song was Breathing Air. 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They were in the coffee house just on Friday. And you can find more of their music, merch, and info, traceremains.com, or on their Facebook page. They have a link to the video for that one, Breathing Air, and their upcoming EP as well. You might want to pre-order that. Get in on some Trace Remains. Before that, the song was Purple Portal Dream. Nice sounds from Zinnia's Garden. They opened up just recently at Heartwood Acres for The Fix. You can find them live August 1st, part of the Lawrenceville Art Crawl. That's going to be on Butler Street between 36th and 52nd Street. Enjoy the art. Get some more Zinnia's Garden right down there. Next up, it's a Pittsburgh legend. And I could admit, I only saw him live for the first time, unless I caught him at a DVE show years ago. Live last year, closing out the Rib Fest. I'm sorry I missed him all these years. He has a new release. It's called Random Madness. And from that release, going to play one right now. This is called Exit Strategy. Billy Price, DVE.

Number 9 from the Clarks on DVE's Homegrown Show tonight. Frank with you, bringing you to Clark Sounds and a lot more. Clarks Online is where you can find their info. Scott, Rob, and Greg, earlier tonight, they were in Renzi Park in McKeesport doing the acoustic thing. But they'll get Dave back on drums and the rest of the band Friday on the 31st of July at the Ford Armstrong Folk Fest. Then Saturday, busy weekend for them, Saturday at the Fayette County Fair. And then Sunday evening, Bethlehem, PA, and Music Fest. Again, clarksonline.com for their merch, their tour dates, and of course, most importantly, their music. Before that, new music, awesome, from Billy Price. His new release is called Random Madness. You heard the song Exit Strategy, and he will be performing live Saturday, August 1st at Joey's The Edge in Export, PA. Up next, this band will be part of Rock the Raceway in Jennerstown. Just a nice, beautiful ride into the Laurel Highlands, up past Ligonier, up over the mountain in Jennerstown. Get to the Speedway, sunkingwarriors.com, where you can find more on them. They'll be live that night at Rock the Raceway. This one is called Off the Ground. It's the Homegrown Show on DVE.

0: DVE, and that was Cynical Girl from Tiny Wars on the Homegrown Show tonight. Frank with you here, bringing you the Pittsburgh action. 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Nothing listed right now. Hopefully something comes up pretty soon, because personally, I like seeing that band. You should too. You're going to enjoy them if you see them. Get out there and see these bands live. Off the Ground was before that, from Sun King Warriors. You can see them live as part of Rock the Raceway at Jennerstown on August 23rd, up there in the Laurel Mountains. It's a nice little drive, and get some Sun King Warriors in the meantime at sunkingwarriors.com. All right, Chet Vincent's coming up in just a little bit. 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All right, after these messages, I promise you, Chet Vincent, he's coming up. Keep it here. Thanks for being a part of the Homegrown Show tonight on DVE.
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14: I'm Jake Brennan.

DVE's homegrown show. That's Chet Vincent. Chet Vincent and the Music Industry. Their latest release is called Static on the Radio. That song is called Sweet Mary. You can find Chet's info, what he's up to, where he might be playing next. Check out his Instagram and Facebook. Definitely download his music and get out there and see him live. Before I leave you tonight, my name's Frank. Proud to bring you the Pittsburgh Sounds. Want to say hey to Brucette. Always checking in when we're doing homegrown. Dorian in the Rocks. Thanks for being part of it tonight. And you. Thanks for taking this hour to get some Pittsburgh music in your system. Maybe some introductions. Maybe you've heard these guys before, but get out there, support them, and see them live, will you? And drop DVE a line on the Facebook page. Heck, mail them a letter. Give them a call. Tell them you like what we're doing here on the Homegrown Show. Very important to the Pittsburgh music scene. The bands have told me time to time when I run into them, but after they got played on here, you know, they got more hits on their website, got their music downloaded. 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And I'm awesome glad to bring it to you here on DV's Homegrown Show. So proud. All right, going to leave you with Joe Grushecki and the House Rockers. He's going to be a part of the Banana Split Festival up there in Latrobe, August 22nd, then August 30th, in the Strip District, 24th and Penn, at Mulaney's Harp and Fiddle. JoeGrushecki.com for more of his music and where he's going to be. This song is called Here in 68. Thank you for tuning in to Homegrown Show and making local music a part of your weekend. Keep it here on 102.5 DVE. Joe Grushecki and the House Rockers. Take it away.

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11: Now they will know why they are afraid of the dark. Now they will learn why they fear the night.
12: There is nothing wrong with your television set. Do not attempt to adjust the picture. We are controlling transmission.
13: I want counterculture. I want anti-establishment.
14: This is mass madness, you maniacs.
15: Quiet, numbskulls. I'm broadcasting.

It's time for a midsummer freakout. That much I know. The end is in sight. Already. Right? School. Torture. Nature dying. Global cold after global hot. The horrors of the holidays. Forced socialization. August is the beginning of the end. And God forbid you need a doctor. They're all in Scotland hustling dentists and psychiatrists on a golf course. What's really bugging me, though, thanks for asking, is why does Sweden and all our other pagan friends, just kidding, call June 24th, the summer solstice, why do they call that midsummer? When every semi-sober Wiccan that I know knows the real middle of summer is this week, halfway in between the summer solstice of June 21st and the autumn equinox of September 23rd. Ah, but not so fast, my horny heathen friend. As luck would have it, the summer solstice, which is celebrated June 24th, though because of the change in the Gregorian calendar, don't ask, it's actually June 21st, is actually the longest day of the year. So the Celts and all our other blissfully godless ancestors figured May 1st as the beginning of summer, 6 months exactly from Halloween, the beginning of winter. And since the first week of August was the first harvest festival, June 21st, whatever, fell right in the middle. Now, I know May 1st became a more political type holiday, International Workers Day, Labor Day, and all that, but it all started with 3 straight days of unrestrained sexuality in Rome and dancing around a tall symbolic schlong called a maypole in Celtville. So therefore, what? You want to dance, right? Because you feel like you missed all the action? Okay, let's go. And any dance symbolizing ritual fertility will work.

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2: Don't worry about that, man. 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
1: Kruby, I'll get my wheels.
4: 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It's a drag.
2: Well, then let's fly.

0: Don't try to entrap me, Mr. McGarrett. I have no idea how, where, or from whom Edie got the dosage of speed, acid, or whatever it was that freaked her out. For myself, I fortunately reached the central experience without the use of chemicals.
1: But as a professor of chemistry, you could whip up a batch of acid or speed on a moment's notice, huh?
0: A man would be a fool or a saint to break the law in order that others might catch a glimpse of God.

We started our midsummer freak out. With the coolest garage rock record ever made, I Can Only Give You Everything, from Them, 1966, the second album, Them Again, Van Morrison, Never Better, Tommy Scott producing, Lords of the New Church, Dance With Me, from their second album, Is Nothing Sacred, the amazing Steve Bader's, writing that one with guitar player Brian James, Todd Rundgren producing. Funky Street was Arthur Conley, 1968, produced by the great Tom Dowd. And we were dancing with Joey Ramone, Do You Want to Dance? The Ramones' cover of the Bobby Freeman classic from their third album, Rocket to Russia, produced by Tony Bon Jovi and Tommy Ramone. What's a midsummer freakout without Psychotic Reaction? Incomplete, I would say. Count Five, their contribution to Infamy, 66. And the Beach Boys, Dance, Dance, Dance, and their seventh album, Beach Boys Today, today being 1965. Brian and Brother Carl writing that one with Mike Love. We're doing the midsummer freak out again, baby. And while you're contemplating the fact that maybe Al Gore was right after all, we'll keep you distracted.

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28: Our freak of the week is the king of rock and roll, the originator, the creator, the emancipator, the architect, the bronze Liberace, the Georgia peach, an international treasure, still the beauty on duty, and my namesake, Little Richard. Richard Wayne Penniman was born December 5th, 1932, the third of 12 children. Raised in a Macon, Georgia ghetto, and son of a full-time preacher and part-time moonshiner, Charlie Bud Penniman, the entire neighborhood sang for attention. The street vendors, the preachers, and newsboys. And after sister Rosetta Tharpe invited Richard to sing on stage in 1944, he was showbiz bound. He recorded for RCA and Peacock from 1951 to 1954, but nothing much came of it. Then Richard's friend Lloyd Price told him to send a demo to Art Roop of Specialty Records in L.A. And he told him, these guys know what they're doing. Art Roop sent Robert Bumps Blackwell to New Orleans to audition him, and the session at Cosimo Matassa's joint wasn't going too well. Richard was trying to sing a slow, bluesy number. So they went to lunch at the Dewdrop Inn, where there was an old upright piano on stage, and Richard jumped up, started banging his boogie-woogie style piano and screaming "Tutti Frutti, good booty." Bumps Blackwell said, "Now that's more like it." They cleaned up the lyrics a little bit, and from September of 1955 until he left Specialty in October of 57, everything he did was a hit. Little Richard would quit rock and roll in 1957 after witnessing the Russian Sputnik. Yeah, he felt that was the end of the world, so he became a preacher, sang gospel for 5 years, but then came back to rock and roll in 62 with a tour of England with an unknown group called the Beatles as his opening act, and 15-year-old Billy Preston playing organ in his band. Richard would come back to England the next year with the Rolling Stones as his opening act, and tour the States a year after that with Jimi Hendrix as his guitar player. He'd stop rocking to preach one more time in the 80s, during which he would perform his first marriage, Little Stephen and Maureen, 1982, and later get into other celebrity nuptials. He would play Bill Clinton's inaugural, My Hero. Where would we be without him, Little Richard?

0: money. You know, I'd sit up all night looking at the contract, you know, trying to figure out how I was going to make any money out of
1: half a cent per
0: half
1: record.
2: But you had to sell two records to make a penny.
0: Right.
1: The record cost 59 cents, didn't it?
0: Yeah.
1: But there were 58 other pennies going somewhere. I majored in math. I was looking at the other 58 cents.
2: I majored in mouth. I was doing all the talking and no walking.
1: The record was all you.
2: Couldn't even understand the contract. When I got it, I looked at it, all I wanted to see was Little Richard. When I saw it, I said, check out the contract. I didn't even read the other part. Yeah!

0: We started with our tribute to Little Richard, the originator, with his version of Brown Sugar from the King of Rock and Roll in 1971. The Kinks' first single was a cover of Little Richard's Long Tall Sally, their cool version of it, produced by Shel Ptolemy.
1: Indigo Sky, Banda AL9. The album, Hey Hey, We're Banda AL9. Get it from BandaAL9.com.
0: He's Got the Power was the Exciters, their follow-up to Tell 'Em, written by the great Ellie Greenwich and Tony Powers, before she hooked up with Jeff Barry, and produced by Lieber and Stoller. How's that for a combination? Classic girl group stuff there.
1: That Girl is Ryan Hamilton. He wrote it with Levi Smith, Dave Draper producing. The album is Haunted by American Dreams. Get it from RyanHamiltonMusic.com.
0: And Rip This Joint, kind of Rolling Stones tribute to Little Richard in a way. The legendary Exile on Main Street just recently reissued. If you don't have that one, you're really missing something. We'll be back with a very cool British invasion band that forgot to invade and even forgot to have a Wikipedia page when we continue the Midsummer Freakout.

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27: What do you do when on the verge of success, another band comes along with the same name? That's what happened to the Byrds. B-I-R-D-S, formed in Ewsley, West London, 1964. Ron Wood, lead guitar, Tony Monroe, rhythm guitar, Kim Gardner, bass, Bob Langham, then Pete Hocking, changing his name to Pete McDaniel on drums, and the most underrated, never-mentioned singer in rock and roll history, Allie McKenzie on vocals. They were right there in the middle of it, with the Yardbirds, the Who, the Pretty Things, the Tridents, the Moody Blues, the Move, the Kinks, the Small Faces, the Animals, and all the rest, and they were just as good as any of them. They got on TV, got signed to Decca. Their first single, You Don't Love Me, did all right. And their second single, Leaving Here, was climbing the charts in spring of 65, when along came the American Byrds, B-Y-R-D-S. Decca tried to sue them, but the different spelling got it thrown out of court. They'd hang around for another year, make a dozen or so really cool records, and then call it a day. Ron Wood would do all right, playing bass on Jeff Beck's first two legendary historic albums, and then he'd end up in the Rolling Stones. But listen to his tone on this very first single, this Bo Diddley cover. It's just amazing. And Allie McKenzie, he would never find another band as cool as his first, and he needs to be remembered.

0: 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Maybe she went out.
1: 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But what I'd like to know is where did she went?
0: Maybe she went to the mountains with Betty.
1: That's probably just where she is. She makes me sick. She knew we were coming home today. What did she have to go to the mountains for?
0: Well, if she didn't go to the mountains, Muhammad would have to come here.

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No crowds to buck, just go get it. You'll be sorry you missed your chance to enjoy some of the many tempting goodies waiting for you. Stretch your legs now while the stretching's good. There's still time to get a mouth-watering hot dog, a sparkling ice-cold soda, assorted flavors of ice cream, all kinds of candy, the most delicious steaming hot coffee you ever drank, and freshly popped popcorn piping hot.

Hello, this is Ali McKenzie from the English Birds, and you are with Little Stephen in the Underground Garage, which is a very, very cool place to be.

0: We started that set with one of the birds' best.
1: Like a bird.
0: You don't love me. Yeah, it's a Bo Diddley song. And it was the B-side of their first single, which we closed the set with. We'll get there in a minute. Once again, Ally McKenzie, one of the great underrated lead singers. Ronnie Wood, Tony Monroe, and Pete McDaniel. Ronnie Wood playing amazing guitar in 1964. Amazing, right? I mean, incredible, right? We ain't got nothing yet. Blues Magoos out of the Bronx. Psychedelic Lollipop. Maybe the coolest album title ever. 1966. Pretty Little Angel Eyes. Curtis Lee from Yuma, Arizona. Backed by the Halos. Produced by Phil Spector. Written by Tommy Boyce and Curtis Lee. One of my favorites growing up, 1961. Giant Thunders and Heartbreakers, Born to Lose, from their first album, LAMF. Johnny wrote it, Speedy Keen produced it.
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0: And we close with the A-side of the Byrds' first single, You're On My Mind. Written by Ronnie Wood. Just in time for the Midsummer Freakout.

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who hiccuped endlessly trying to giggle but wound up with a sob behind a partition in a Turkish bath when the blonde and naked angel came to pierce them with a sword, who lost their love boys to the three old shrews of fate, the one-eyed shrew of the heterosexual dollar, the one-eyed shrew that winks out of the womb, and the one-eyed shrew that does nothing but sit on her ass and snip the intellectual golden threads of the craftsman's

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1: Hello there, friends. Today we benefit from my highly successful book, How to Teach a Mean Bully a Lesson at the Beach. First, it is essential to find a lovely young girl in front of whom you can show off by defending her honor. 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Always be careful in selecting a real lady to defend.

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1: We started that set with our coolest song in the world this week, Neighborhood Bully from The Sins. The album is Gem, celebrates Bob Dylan. 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This one, no exception. Bob Dylan originally had the track on Infidels. The band produced it, and they are Cindy Dawson, Henry Seas, Dave Hall, and Pat Carpenter. 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
1: Can You Feel It? The Disciples of Soul covering the Jacksons. 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
2: Fun stuff. Elmore James, Look on Yonder's Wall, 1961. 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And Call Me Lightning was that last string of very cool singles before they would break through with Tommy, Pictures of Lily, Call Me Lightning, and then Magic Bus. And then they finally broke even. Pete Townsend writing, Kit Lambert producing, 1968. 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Look out.

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girl growing up in Boston in the late 30s, early 40s. It was all about the bands and the movies. No, not rock and roll bands. They wouldn't be invented until Howlin' Wolf and Muddy Waters plugged in and went electric 10 years later. We're talking about a time before America would learn to be afraid, before our personalities were strangled, before our innovations were deemed too expensive, before our sense of adventure was canceled. It was a time when things were big, ideas were big, and the bands were big. I mean 20 to 25 musicians and a singer or two big, and she loved it. And if the bands were big, the movies were gigantic, shown in glorious, lush palaces of marble and velvet, transporting the 15-year-old girl to a desperately needed, glamorous, far-off fantasy land. Yes, the movies were a wonderful diversion from the war, but it was more than that. What did a young Italian-American girl, full of life, have to look forward to? And the oldest of five, no less, with a psychotically strict mother. This meant she was not only watched like a hawk, but had to cover for the others when they managed to make some fun of their drab existence. That's why the Catholic Church was so popular. All the wonderful rituals, the magnificently crafted environment, the Latin sermon, call and response, regal hierarchy. It was as close to showbiz as they were ever going to come. And the mandatory visiting of seven churches on Holy Thursday was their Woodstock. St. Lazarus, St. Mary's, Sacred Heart, Star of the Sea, St. Carmel, the convent at the top of the heights, and even the Irish church of St. Joseph's to see how the other half lived. She had no hobbies. As the oldest, it was all cleaning, sewing, cooking, and do good in school. For what? Oh no, she had to escape. She went to the movies four times a week, like the other kids in the suburbs of Jeffreys Point, Watertown, Cambridge, Belmont, East Boston. She went to her local theater in Orient Heights, the Orient Palace, during the week. I asked her why they called it Orient Heights. She said if you climbed the 88 steps to the top of the cliff at sundown, you'd see a Chinese sky. I said, Ma, what exactly does that mean? She said, you'd know it if you saw it. But on weekends, she went to the big city for the big show, the Loews Orpheum and the Metropolitan in Boston proper. Saturdays and Sundays, you got a big band live on stage, the Pathé newsreel, a cartoon, and a movie for somewhere between a quarter and 50 cents. She couldn't remember exactly. But the price back at the Orient Palace Wednesday nights for a movie was a quarter, and they gave you a free dish. Thursday afternoons, the price for a newsreel, cartoon, and a movie dropped to a nickel. And the fantasies couldn't be big enough. Bring 'em on. Gone with the Wind. Casablanca. Now Voyager. The Flying Tigers. Citizen Kane. Robin Hood. The Roaring Twenties. Big, baby. Cagney big. Bogart big. Betty Davis. Gene Kelly. Grace Kelly. Elizabeth Taylor. William Holden. John Wayne. Errol Flynn big. And weekends, she'd put up with dates she mostly tolerated just to get to the totem pole, a teenage nightclub in Norumbega Park. There she'd see Louis Prima, Stan Kenton, Woody Herman, the Dorsey Brothers, Count Basie, Benny Goodman, Duke Ellington, and their singers, Tony Bennett and Joe Stafford, Ella Fitzgerald and the Mills Brothers, Al Hibbler, and oh yeah, Frank Sinatra. The girls liked the singers, the boys like the bands. Nothing much has changed there. Everything's just gotten smaller. Including, unfortunately, our dreams.

0: I'm afraid. 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
1: Alan Swan, afraid? 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Captain from Tortuga, the last knight of the round table?
0: Those are movies, damn you. Look at me. I'm flesh and blood, life size, no larger. I'm not that silly, goddamned hero I never was.
1: To me, you were. Whoever you were in those movies, those silly goddamn heroes meant a lot to me. What does it matter if it was an illusion? It worked!

Good. Hello, feature film freaks. Art Fern here today with today's fabulous feature film find. Nelson Eddy, Ed Barbar, Ozzy Nelson, Ozzy Davis, Betty Davis, Schmutz the Wonder Pig. In Flash Gordon zips open his space

0: Yeah, we started that set dedicated to a story my mother told me with Frank Sinatra's This Town. It's Frank doing Nancy. Lee Hazlewood wrote it for Nancy. Bob Gaudio produced that, arranged by Klaus Obermann for The World We Knew. And I hear you, Frankie. 35mm Dreams was Garland Jeffries, and ghostwriter Roy Sakala producing 77. Dirty Water, little nod to my hometown, Myanmar. Ed Cobb writing and producing for the Standells.
1: Stupidity by Stupidity, covering Solomon Burke. Stupidity produced it, and Stupidity conceived it.
0: And we close with one of the great voices of all time, Sam Cooke's Mary's Place. The great Dave Hassinger engineering that, Renee Hall arranging, Sam writing and co-producing with Hugo and Luigi. And here's hoping you all find your way to Mary's Place tonight.
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1: We want to thank the Hard Rock cafes, hotels, casinos, and the Seminole coolest Indian tribe ever for being our sponsor from day one. And I want to thank all of the Hard Rock employees around the world as we stop in and do our DJ thing when we're on the road. Nicest people in the world, in addition to the best food. And someday will be a rock and roll circuit. I'm never going to give up on that. We want to thank Premier Networks, our new syndicator, Julie Talbot, Rick Bucchietti, Tanya Juhasz, and Corey Neal. Forgive the pronunciation. I'll get it right eventually. And if you're in need of any guitars or amps or tambourines, go see Andy Babuke. I want to thank our... Is Intrepid the word? Or is that an aircraft carrier? Dennis Mortensen, who puts the show together every week in spite of the odds. Go to undergroundgarage.com if you've missed any of our last 750 shows. And Facebook and Twitter and at Stevie Van Zandt. You can talk to me personally. And thank you, Alan Freed. We'll see you all next week.
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0: DBE presents another Randall Bauman Ramble at the Thunderbird Music Hall this Saturday at 8 p.m. Come celebrate Jerry Garcia's birthday with DBE Morning Show host Randy Bauman and nationally renowned Grateful Dead tribute act The Cause as they twist up a ramble dedicated to Captain Trips himself. Ramble on Rose, a two-set tribute to the music of the late, great Jerry Garcia, featuring Clinton Clegg and Mike Minda of The Common Heart, Paul Luke, Jeff Taylor, Ann Celedonia, and more. 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This time, the balloons are for Jerry's birthday. Ramble on Rose with Randy Bauman Ramble and The Cause this Saturday at the Thunderbird. 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

0: DBE presents another Randall Bauman Ramble at the Thunderbird Music Hall this Saturday at 8 p.m. Come celebrate Jerry Garcia's birthday with DBE Morning Show host Randy Bauman and nationally renowned Grateful Dead tribute act The Cause as they twist up a ramble dedicated to Captain Trips himself. Ramble on Rose, a two-set tribute to the music of the late, great Jerry Garcia, featuring Clinton Clegg and Mike Minda of The Common Heart, Paul Luke, Jeff Taylor, Ann Celedonia, and more. 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This time, the balloons are for Jerry's birthday. Ramble on Rose with Randy Bauman Ramble and The Cause this Saturday at the Thunderbird. 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

0: How long before Steelers training camp coverage starts? 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
19: Kelly Davis. 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Pittsburgh.

0: DVE presents another Randall Bauman Ramble at the Thunderbird Music Hall this Saturday at 8 p.m. Come celebrate Jerry Garcia's birthday with DVE Morning Show host Randy Bauman and nationally renowned Grateful Dead tribute act The Cause as they twist up a ramble dedicated to Captain Trips himself. Ramble on Rose, a two-set tribute to the music of the late, great Jerry Garcia, featuring Clinton Clegg and Mike Minda of The Common Heart, Paul Luke, Jeff Taylor, Ann Celedonia, and more. 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This time, the balloons are for Jerry's birthday. Ramble on Rose with Randy Bauman Ramble and The Cause this Saturday at the Thunderbird. Brought to you by DVE.
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1: It's even like, I mean, listen, I know my parents listen a lot and everything, but there's moments where, you know,
2: parents are young.
1: They are very young. The tech stuff, though, is, you know, I am tech support, I think, for the most part.
2: Yeah, I used to be, and then I got out of it. I quit the job.
1: Quit the job.
2: Yeah.
3: Please tell me how to do that. I would love to know.
4: Oh, just tell them to download everything they ask you if they should download. Should do this? Yes. Go ahead. And then their computer breaks, and then you go, well,
3: problem solved.
4: I don't know how to fix that.
1: Yeah.
3: I can't get either my parents or my in-laws to Google questions they have. If they're like, hey, the thing stopped working, what do? I don't know. Did you type those exact words into Google before you called me? No, because that's what I'm going to do now that we're on the phone. I can't get anybody to Google anything.
2: Yeah. Google was my dad's worst nightmare because he could not make up statistics for baseball players anymore.
5: Randy Bauman and the DVE Morning Show.
4: Yeah, Monday morning. Good morning, everybody. Hope you had a great weekend. And I took a Benadryl last night at 9 o'clock, and I feel like I had surgery. I might need someone to drive me home. I haven't had a Benadryl in so long. It knocked the snot out of me, man. Gone.
6: Took it for allergies or what?
4: No, I took it literally to fall asleep to knock myself out. Because here's how smart I am. I stopped taking Benadryls a long time ago because they're not great for you. And you can Google it yourself instead of hearing your hypochondriac DJ try to tell you. But at any rate, then I heard Bert Kreischer on a podcast being like, I'm literally addicted to Benadryl. I take them every night. And I'm like, you take Benadryl every night. That's not good, you know? And I'm thinking, well, that's probably the least of all the bad things that Bert does. But then I was also really wanting to get a good night's sleep last night. I'm like, you know, those do knock you out. I took one at like 8:45.
1: Whoa.
4: I feel like, honestly, I shouldn't have driven here this morning.
1: They do that.
4: A freaking Benadryl. I used to pop those things like they were nothing. I've been off them for so long, though.
1: Yeah, I've taken them at night for the same purpose, and it does. It works every time.
4: No, it knocks you out.
1: Yeah.
4: Holy.
6: I don't think I've taken one in, I don't know, since I was a kid.
4: Yeah. Well, go ahead and take one and report back to me on Wednesday when you wake up. Tad's back in the studio after a week of vacation. I hope you blew it out.
6: I am refreshed, rejuvenated. Not really, but I'm back. It was a great time, and now I'm back.
4: And you didn't get beat up in a men's bathroom.
6: No.
4: That's all that matters.
6: I was able to pull off. I was in the hotel bar bathroom in Edinburgh, and there's a two-person urinal set up with a great partition between. And some, like, 24-year-old kid comes up next to me and starts peeing, and I gave him the, don't you hate these things? The way that he slowly turned to see if this was real life and look at me, he thought I was going to be the Joker.
4: Yeah.
6: And I was going to lock the door and kill him or something. Nope, just a weird guy.
4: Just a weird guy.
6: Just a weird.
4: Performing my favorite joke, which
6: Jay Moore tells it that someone else did it, and I forget who it is.
4: This Boston comic who's in all the Farrelly Brothers movies. His name is, oh, damn it. It's Jay something. Anyways, I'll find it later. But that was his joke, like knocking on the partition between urinals and going, don't you hate these things when someone which is so funny. But say it to the wrong person, and then you get beat up in the men's room.
6: Yeah.
4: And
6: it's because, and they're like, well, he was hitting on me, made a pass at me.
4: Yes. And then he was right to do it, and you have to explain to people.
6: It was a joke.
4: Yeah,
6: and nobody, I wanted to see his penis. Yeah. That's the joke. I had an opportunity to do it again last night at my in-law's 50th wedding anniversary at Monterey Bay, and I passed.
4: It's a little
6: like
4: too classy.
6: A mature person.
1: Good for you.
4: Little too classy to do it there.
1: What a guy.
4: Yeah. At any rate, folks, try that at work today because it is really, really fun. Jackie Flynn is the comic's name.
6: Okay, yeah.
4: Who came up with that joke, which is the funniest.
6: So good.
4: But perform it at your own risk because it can go bad. It can go poorly for you. Abby has a news update for you right now on DVE. What's going on?
1: News this hour brought to you by your neighborhood Ford store. Some sunshine giving way to clouds. It's humid today. Heavy thunderstorm this afternoon, which sounds like it can bring flooding, downpours, hail, and damaging wind gusts. High of 88. The Parkway East Commercial Street Bridge is opening tonight. The news from the Pennsylvania Department of Transportation puts the opening date for the bridge ahead of schedule by more than a week. Officials will hold a press conference with more information today. The early reopening comes after crews spent more than 2 weeks demolishing the old bridge, sliding the new 22 million pound structure into place and working around the clock to complete roadway improvements. Contractors also had a financial incentive to finish ahead of schedule. If the project was completed before July 28th, they were eligible for a $2 million bonus.
6: Pretty good motivator.
4: Yeah, that's a good motivator. I thought it was going to be like Eaton Park coupons. That's much better.
1: All right, we ended the show with this news on Friday. For more than a decade, the original Pittsburgh Winery has been a place where people could go to wine, dine, and listen to live music, comedy.
4: Thought you were going to say 69.
1: I did. I hate you both. That is about to permanently change.
4: Because of all the 69ing.
1: There was so much 69ing that everybody was like, this has to stop. The boutique urban winery located on Penn Avenue in the Strip District will be permanently closing on August the 15th. The move was announced on social media by co-owners Tim Gaber and Anthony Jardine. A specific reason for the closure was not disclosed, but the winery owners hinted at the challenges of keeping venues like theirs financially afloat and saying, quote, please also let this serve as a call to action to do everything you can to support your local independent music venues, especially those that support and host local music. These rooms are the lifeblood of this art form, and they desperately need your patronage.
4: Yeah, those guys were amazing. I mean, they did so much for local music, and we talked a little bit, as Abby said, at the end of the show on Friday, but can't thank Tim and Anthony and everyone, the whole staff at the original Pittsburgh Winery for all the great things they have done to facilitate local music and help local musicians. It's an uphill slog these days. And that was also a massive venue. It had two floors and it was incredible. It was so freaking cool. But the rent on a place like that isn't cheap. And when they're doing construction and making it hard to get into your venue, and it can be a lot. And also advertising is so, I think that's why I think radio advertising is so effective now, because the traditional ways of doing it before, the algorithm kind of knocks you right out of the amount of people who say, right, you're playing, or they're Lyle Lovett's here, or whoever, you know what I mean? Mm-hmm. Oh, Kevin Nealon's doing stand up. You know what I mean? Like, people, you don't see it the way you used to. We used to all look at the same thing, and it just doesn't happen like that anymore. So it's tough. I don't envy anybody in that position, but I'm very thankful that we've got a lot of great independent venue operators here in Pittsburgh. But sad to see Tim and Anthony go, and hope that they land on their feet and they squash some more grapes and bring some more music somewhere else eventually.
1: Yeah. All right, Diddy's prison stay may have just gotten a little more complicated and longer. According to TMZ, he was involved in a fight with another inmate in the federal prison in Fort Dix, New Jersey. Sources say that the confrontation started after the other inmate allegedly disrespected Diddy, leading to a scuffle that included shoving and punches before the prison staff stepped in. After the brouhaha, Diddy was thrown into solitary confinement. There's no word on whether he's still in there or not. The bigger issue is whether this incident will extend Diddy's stay behind bars. He's scheduled for release February of 2028, but that date depends in part on earning good behavior credits. If prison officials determine he violated prison rules, that could affect his timeline.
4: I would have never thought Diddy would have acted up in prison.
1: I know.
4: Such a nice guy. Model behavior his whole life. Just doesn't seem like him. I can't believe he hasn't been beat up every day.
1: I don't get the prison culture around him, because like in one instance, he's somebody who's committing sexual assault constantly.
4: I don't think they care about that.
1: But I'm just saying, like, that people who have been abused, like, that's a big part of the narrative of being like, once you meet somebody who's an abuser, you're like, I'm kicking your ass.
4: Yeah.
1: But with him, I don't know, like, does, just because he's Diddy, are people,
4: I think it's like give me money.
1: Him?
4: You're a billionaire. send my relatives money or I'm going to kick your ass. Oh,
6: that makes sense.
4: That's how I would look at it.
6: Yeah, that's how I would do it.
4: Yeah.
1: If it were me.
4: Look, when I watched Oz every night before I went to bed on Sunday nights on HBO for a number of years, I always did a little practicing of what I would do in jail, and blackmailing is a big one. For me, that's so how I would operate.
6: Sunday night, I just want to wind down, get ready for the week, watch Oz, and call it a night.
4: Watch Oz and The Sopranos. Two very chill shows.
6: Light watches.
4: Yes.
1: All right. Chris Robinson of the Black Crows used a night off in Chicago to check out Jack White playing at a club called Radius and ended up joining him on stage. They teamed up for a take on Free's I'm a Mover.
4: So cool.
1: Yeah. Okay, let's take a listen to it. It was a no-phone show, but apparently Jack White's social media team had a pro video that now we have some sound from.

0: I want them to do a record together.
1: They should.
0: That sounds amazing.
1: Yeah, that's a good idea.
2: So that was a Jack White show and Chris Robinson jumped up? Not the other. Okay. Correct.
0: Not exactly off the top of your head song either.
1: No.
0: Deep cut from Free.
1: Yeah.
0: Very cool. Paul Kossoff on guitar, of course, on those Free records. Legendary player. So no surprise that that Jack knew it. And I know the Robinson brothers, they love all things, you know, all that classic rock stuff. They're way into it. Free and Bad Company. Sure. They probably know every song.
1: Yeah. There was another surprise guest on a stage this past weekend. Green Day frontman Billy Joe Armstrong played a 26-song set with his side cover band, The Cover-Ups. This was at a show hosted by a comics store or something like that. This was like part of Comic-Con, I think, and that's why everybody was around. But they do covers of like Cheap Trick, Tom Petty, Ramones. Iron Maiden's Bruce Dickinson surprised the audience by joining them on the stage.
0: Was it in Oakland or was it in San Francisco? Where was it? San Diego?
1: Where was Comic-Con? Great question.
0: Well, the big one is usually in San Diego, right?
1: Let's say that.
0: Okay.
1: So the Cover-Ups were on stage and they were doing a cover of Mott the Hoople's All the Young Dudes when Bruce Dickinson jumped up.
0: That's awesome.

0: the set list that they did. They opened with Hello There from Cheap Trick, which is a killer opener.
1: Yes.
0: The Plimsolls. Man, a million miles away. I think the one, there's a guy from Pittsburgh was in the Plimsolls. I Want to Be Sedated by the Ramones. I Think We're Alone Now. Tommy James, the Shondells, all the young dudes. Sometime to Return from Soul Asylum. Message of Love from Pretender. Summer of 69. Brian Adams. American Girl, I Fought the Law. Do You Want to Dance by Bobby Freeman? Oh, my God. Ever Fallen in Love? Buzzcocks?
1: Yeah.
0: Such a good song. Ever Fallen in Love? I Melt With You by Modern English. Rockaway Beach by the Ramones. Ziggy Stardust. Last Night by the Strokes. Kind of an odd one for them. Fox on the Run from Sweet. Drain You from Nirvana. Should I Stay or Should I Go? We Got the Beat by the Go-Go's. Crazy Train. Live Wire from Motley Crue. Talk Dirty to Me. Poison. And they closed with Surrender. But the highlight, definitely Bruce Dickinson jumping up with them. That's pretty cool.
1: Yeah. They know the right people.
0: Those are just fun covers to play.
1: Especially hearing them do. Like, I know that Billy Joe loves, I Think We're Alone Now. Like, all these, like, kind of more, like, classic songs.
0: The bubblegum pop era.
1: Loves it.
0: Yeah.
1: But I'd love to hear like them do like a Buzzcock set or something like that. That would be kick ass.
0: No doubt.
1: Yeah. We'll wrap. You want to wrap here?
0: If you want.
1: Do one more?
0: I don't know. Do one more.
1: Okay. Pete Davidson is set to star in the upcoming crime thriller film Tommy Karate. He is playing Tommy Pietra, a notorious mob enforcer known for his martial arts skills and involvement in multiple murders. The movie is based on a true story and follows the pursuit of Pietra, who was convicted in 1992 for 6 murders and drug trafficking. Davidson, who also co-wrote and produced the film, will be joined by a cast including Paul Walter Hauser and Camila Mendez. Outside of his Hollywood career, Davidson recently became a father to daughter Scotty Rose.
0: But then didn't he leave?
1: That's kind of the narrative, is that he's not been very fatherly.
0: Like, he was with that girl, she had the baby, then he was like, peace out.
1: Yeah.
0: Took off.
1: Yeah. Well,
2: congrats on the sex, Pete.
0: To completion.
2: Yeah.
0: Yes. Well done, sir. Now do the dad thing.
1: He was just talking a big game when they were, I don't know if they ended up getting married or not. I think they were just
0: together. Always does. He falls in love and then he publicly declares like, oh, I'm so happy this is the best one yet, and this is the best, and all the other relationships were all leading up to this, and then he bails.
1: Yeah.
0: Yeah.
1: Tale as old as time.
0: Methinks he has a pattern.
1: All right, so it is going to be a humid day today. Thunderstorms this afternoon, which sound like they will be pretty severe. High of 88.
0: So, speaking of covers, this Friday night at the Thunderbird, we're doing a big old special celebration. Saturday night, Jerry Garcia's birthday. It's the beginning of the Days Between, which some of you might know. The Days Between are the anniversary of his birth and death, Jerry Garcia. And for Deadheads, it's like it's like the holy days. So we've got a Ramble on Rose. It's a bunch of people coming together to play a bunch of Jerry tunes with legendary, nationally renowned Dead cover band The Cause as the backup band. I'll be on stage with them all night. Mike Minda from The Common Heart, Clinton Clegg from The Common Heart will be there as well. Paul Luke, a whole bunch of other special guests will be joining us on stage, paying tribute to Captain Tripp Saturday night at the Thunderbird. Get your tickets in advance at the Thunderbird.
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0: Mike Suda's got your sports right now on the DVE Morning Show. Mike, what's going on?
28: Sports is now brought to you by Bridgeville Appliance. The Pirates finally got another look at a right-handed starting pitcher Sunday in Game 3 against the Cubs. And our old pal Jameson Taillon didn't last very long, but the Bucks were able to inflict plenty of damage while Taillon lasted. He went four innings, allowed six hits, seven runs, all of them earned, including not one, not two, but three dingers. Pirates jumped to a big lead and then held on to salvage 1-3 from Chicago, 8-7.
0: They had to, man. You could not get swept after those Friday and Saturday games.
28: You know, Neil Walker said that on the TV broadcast. It felt like a must-win game.
0: It was.
28: While in 162 baseball game season, that sounds kind of silly. I agreed with them.
0: Yeah.
28: They could have won Friday and kind of let it get away. And then Saturday, they get crushed on Paul Skeens night.
0: A real disgrace to Dr. Robbie Bobblehead Day, by the way.
2: Yes.
0: Yes.
28: The patient did not survive.
0: No.
28: But they managed to get the dub yesterday. The long balls came from Esmerlin Valdez again, his 14th. Ryan O'Hearn hit another grand slam. And Sean Ross, you ever heard of him? Former undrafted guy signed out of the independent leagues and worked his way up. And injuries at catcher necessitated somebody having to play the position. He played a little bit at first base in the blowout the night before when he made his major league debut.
0: Yeah.
28: But that was his first major league start. And he took Taillon deep to left in his first at bat.
0: Well, that's great. Even better that O'Hearn got back going again, because him and Lau and Reynolds have kind of been struggling since the break.
28: Yeah, Lau had three hits.
0: You know, yeah.
28: Right-handed pitching is good. Left-handed pitching is bad.
0: Not so good.
28: And that's where they're at as they continue to lurch toward the trade deadline. Bucks are 54-52 after surviving via one win and three tries against the Cubs. That's got them way back in the NL Central, 12.5 games behind Milwaukee, but just a game behind the Arizona Diamondbacks for the third wild card in the National League. Pirates and the Washington Nationals, both a game behind Arizona, which is 55-51. And guess who's coming to dinner? Arizona in town tonight, first of three. Another monster series. Pirates are going to throw Mitch Keller against Merrill Kelly tonight on Tuesday. It's Bubba Chandler against Brandon Faught, and then the series concludes on Wednesday at 12:35 afternoon game. Jared Jones against Eduardo Rodriguez, the guy who slayed the Team USA in the World Baseball Classic. If I never see this guy again, it'll be too soon.
0: He was like Sandy Koufax out there.
28: Probably the best game he ever pitched.
0: And there's no question.
28: I mean, he's lasted a long time. He's been a journeyman, just good enough to be in the big leagues.
0: like a 4.6 ERA or something like that, yeah. You know, lifetime. And he went in and diced up the American All-Stars.
28: Yeah. Crazy weekend. They're hanging in there. We'll see what they do with the deadline.
0: I will tell you, though, I was up with my family this weekend, and it is such a pain in the ass to watch the Pirates on that Sportsnet Pittsburgh thing, like, yeah, out of town especially.
28: What, on the app?
0: The app is brutal. Yeah. It's brutal.
28: I have DirecTV streaming.
0: So they've got it.
28: Because they have it.
0: Yes.
3: And that's why you have.
28: And I don't know how that works out financially, but it's perfect.
0: Yeah, I might have to do that because it's just unbelievably annoying to not be able to get the Pirates games. Although it'll be less so starting tomorrow, basically, once camp gets going for the Steelers. And if things keep going south for these guys in the division, especially.
28: You know, the arrow was pointing, I would say, slightly up going into the Chicago
0: series.
28: Slightly
0: up.
28: Now it's threatening to point down.
0: Yeah.
28: I mean, you're one game out. It's almost August. You probably would have taken that back in March when the season started, had it been offered. But the way they got there is really...
0: Yeah. The Pirates arrow has Peyronie's disease. It's pointing in all kinds of weird directions.
28: Yeah. Mason Montgomery got the save yesterday, but he gave up a two-run dinger in the ninth. Now, he had a three-run lead. So if you're a closer and you come in and you have a one-run lead, you can't give up any runs. If you have a two-run lead, you can give up one. If you have a three-run lead, you can give up two. That getting the game to the finish line is the objective. But, not necessarily what I was hoping to see from him.
0: No.
28: I'm glad they went with him instead of Soto in that situation.
0: Me too.
28: So that was kind of his audition, I guess, after closing out the Milwaukee game on July the 11th. Did that encourage or discourage them?
0: I'm not sure. And like you said, he did the job, but there just seems to be some sort of maloik on whoever's closing right now or setting up.
28: You know who I bet wouldn't have given up a two-run dinger?
0: Yes.
28: Mason Miller.
0: Yeah.
28: Pirates also announced the signing of their first-round draft pick, Derek.
0: You know they're not going to get him, right? Like, there's no way they're going to get him.
28: I would say it's very unlikely. They are being included in the speculation from the national guys, which usually doesn't happen. But
0: Seth Hernandez is going to be the price.
28: I think in no way are they going to pony up and pay what they're going to have to pay for this guy because the Yankees also want him. And, you know, some real teams.
0: But like your buddy Randy Miller pointed out, the Yankees aren't as prospect rich as the Pirates are. I just don't think. I think the Pirates have always overvalued their prospects.
28: 100%. It's just a never-ending wait till this guy gets here.
0: Yes.
28: And by the time he gets there,
0: the other guy's
28: the
0: done.
28: Guys that you were saying wait till he gets here 5 years ago are already gone.
0: Right.
28: We shall see. Curiel played 2 years at LSU. He was rated by Baseball America as the best hitting outfielder available in the draft. Excuse me, best hitting college player available in the draft. The Bucks have signed 16 of their 21 picks, including the first 12. They have until 5 o'clock today to get some more guys to sign on the bottom line. Steelers are reporting to St. Vincent College tomorrow. First practice is on Wednesday. When they get there, Patrick Graham will be there to coordinate the type of defense he wants to see the Steelers play this season, not to correct or publicly identify what was wrong with the defense a season ago.
4: I'm not going to do that. They won a lot of games here. I just know what we're worried about for 2026 right now.
28: And that's been kind of a running theme among the new coaches. I haven't heard anybody, particularly the coordinators, come in and say words to the effect of, geez, I don't know why they were trying this crap.
0: Mm-hmm.
28: You know, that was never going to work. Or we're doing it this way, not that way. They're all focused on what they want to do. And not so much detail yet, by the way.
0: I don't know that it's incumbent on them to reveal all that just yet. But what they might not have been saying anything, but boy, there have been a lot of former players talking about how awful everything was.
28: A lot of stuff in OTAs. Right away, Deshaun Elliott talked about how this year he thinks they're going to play to their strength on defense, which is a clear, obvious suggestion that they did not do that last year. Joey Porter Jr. has said the DBs are going to be allowed to play their game.
0: Yes.
28: Not some kind of cookie cutter, this is how you do it.
0: Darius Slay also, you know, though he's long gone at this point, had plenty to say.
28: He did. Although I would kind of discount what he had to say because he didn't look like he could walk across the street.
0: Yeah.
28: If they asked him.
0: Agreed on that.
28: Yeah.
0: But I don't think when it completely invalidates what he was saying.
28: When you stake, don't blame the scheme is all I'm saying.
0: Well, both things can be true. They are not a mutually exclusive scenario.
28: You know, the other thing we heard throughout OTAs, and this stuff started early too. What's different this year? Detail, attention to detail. TJ Watt's pretty big fan of that and the new attitude that's being instilled.
3: I think more than anything, it's just great energy and a great love for football. Wanting to break it down and make it make sense to you, but also having a lot of walkthroughs has been very beneficial to us so that we're not just sitting in a classroom for the whole day. We're actually getting up and having those interactions with the other teammates where we're looking at the big board and having that walkthrough time.
28: It's almost time. One more wake up, and it's St. Vincent College time.
0: When are you heading out there?
28: Tonight.
0: So tomorrow you'll be broadcasting from Latrobe?
28: I will.
0: Nice. Steelers training camp all preseason long. Mike Pursuta with live updates for you here on your radio home of the Black and Gold, 102.5 DVE. Abby's hungover. She's got news at the top. What's going on?
1: David Lee Roth canceled his tour dates, and his favorite frenemy is coming to the rescue.
0: I'm kidding, but you had a good day with Chad yesterday at the DoDaddy, the party for the new DVE Hops.
1: Yeah, Chad and I were out at the DoDaddy Brewery, which is in Gibsonia, and we just love the taste of the beer.
0: Good.
1: And put down quite a few.
0: Cool.
1: And bonded.
0: Well, that's good. He's a good one to bond with, that Tyson. Yeah, you can get those, of course, all over the place, and they benefit Children's Hospital of Pittsburgh. It's available now at all Caliente Pizza and Draft House locations, as well as DoDaddy Brewery, Route 910 in Gibsonia. Or is it Route 910? I think that's a route, right?
1: That's
0: 910's a route.
1: Route.
5: For sure.
28: Route.
0: 19 is a route. 28 is route.
28: Route 30.
0: 30 is a route.
28: And it's a nightmare.
1: Do you say Route 8?
5: Route 30, maybe.
0: Oh!
5: Depends where.
0: Route 30. Yeah, they actually say it on the commercials, Route 30.
28: Do they?
0: Yeah.
28: Well, I guess it's a matter of personal preference then.
0: It is. Tim Benz, we'll let him settle it when we come back here. Also, a little bit later on this morning, Kevin Gorman talks Bucks. Mitch Keller on the mound tonight against the Diamondbacks. By the way, I was saying the Diamondbacks were in town all weekend on Friday, and nobody corrected me, and I'm a little pissed about that. Just let me just sit. It's like having a booger in your nose that nobody tells you about. Thanks. Right. I know where I stand with you people.
28: Randy. Never mind.
0: I'll blow my nose, and Tim Benz will join us when we come back.
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1: 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Joining us right now from Triple Live Sports, Tim Benz. Benzie, good morning. How are you?
2: Morning, guys. How we doing?
1: Good. Before we get to the Steelers and camp opening, your reaction on the weekend of the Buccos blowing an opportunity to take the series over the weekend by finishing on Friday. They pulled that one out yesterday. To me, that's not the story. The story of the weekend is once again wasting another Paul Skeen start, something that they've become so adept at this year.
3: Although this time he really contributed to wasting it.
1: Well, you know, I think this is kind of ending the, oh, he is willfully pulling back, or that he's dialed it down on purpose. He's performing his own load management. It's not just the bullpen that's an issue for the Pirates right now, Tim.
2: No, it isn't. You know, Skeen's got knocked around despite racking up, what was it, 11 strikeouts. You know, once he started getting hit, he started getting hit and giving up runs. Ashcraft has been less than an all-star since the all-star break and going into the all-star break. It's kind of funny, actually. The back three guys are coming off of decent starts. Keller had his best start maybe in 2 months against the Yankees. Chandler was good. And Jones has been excellent for a month now. I think he's going about it with the mentality of, if you're only going to give me 84 pitches, then I'm going to give you 100% on 84 pitches and screw waiting around to see what the batting order looks like a third time through. Or, like, he's just going full empty the tank mode, and that's kind of helping him. But, yeah, I mean, the starting rotation and really...
1: They're really good until they're not.
2: Yeah, and that was, I think, evident what we saw with the batting order, too, honestly. Until yesterday, they went, I think it was 32 innings without an extra base hit. Like, they have, it was very indicative this past week how reliant they have become on this offense. If the offense can't support the other issues, fielding and pitching-wise, they're extremely vulnerable, and that's why they are where they are. And I do take umbrage a little bit with how Paul Skeens characterized their situation, where he said, you know, it doesn't really matter what anybody else does. Oh, no, it matters very much what everybody else does. Like, the Nationals and the Diamondbacks you play this week, and the Cubs and the Phillies, and even the Marlins, who are tanking at this point, the Padres. It matters what all those teams do, because you're one of, like, five scrambling for one spot, because for as much better as they are from last year, they are still very flawed. And it's going to be a tough road to get that last wild card.
1: I don't know. I guess that's a little nitpicky. Guy has 11 strikeouts on Saturday, but
3: yeah, but he gave up five runs in a third. I don't care if they get themselves out.
2: Randy, he was pretty good. I thought he was pretty good his previous three starts. He was good enough. Wanted to be nitpicky,
1: Not the dominant Skeens that we were expecting.
3: The other guy they couldn't get a foul ball off of, Imaga.
1: Yes.
3: Imanaga.
1: Yeah.
3: Shota Imanaga. You get that matchup, you're supposed to have the Cy Young guy.
1: Yeah.
3: You had the average guy, and they had the guy that's, oh, my God.
1: Yeah.
3: Not a good start.
2: Yeah, I think, Randy, the way I looked at it is, like what you just said, they're very good until they're not. I thought that was a great way to sum up how Skeens was in his start against the Cubs. He was great to start, and then once he didn't have it, he didn't have it anymore. And, you know, he gave up five earned over the last inning and a third, or inning and two-thirds, before he was pulled.
1: All right, Steelers heading to camp right now. The Mike McCarthy era begins, and I'm not sure how different this team is going to look, or I don't know that I've prepared myself for the difference in what this, particularly the... I guess, Paul, I was going to say particularly the offense, but what Mike was just talking about with Graham, the defense could look a whole lot different. And I think that's what frustrated me more than the offense last year, was the idea that Tomlin, in his perception, thought this defense, or that defense last year, had a chance to be, as he said on our show, historic, and they were historically bad. This year, a lot of the same players, but a couple of holes filled. Which do you think is going to look a lot more different this year, or more different under Mike McCarthy, the offense or the defense?

0: Well, what I think is going to look different is maybe now we're going to talk about the Steelers defense as the sum being greater than the collection of the parts, as opposed to the other way around, where we looked at this as a collection of great individual players that just was underachieving. Now I think we're sort of getting the perception, at least from the national media. Look at ESPN.com, for instance. They're going through their position-by-position rankings going into camp for every team. They just concluded that last week. And, you know, you didn't see it littered with guys from the Pittsburgh Steelers. Like, Cam Hayward was among those also mentioned. And honorable mention for Joey Porter Jr. at corner. And T.J. Watt as an edge rusher slipped from second to seventh. You know, like, there was just Patrick Queen, honorable mention at inside linebacker. Nobody is really looking at this, what used to be star-studded Steelers defense, and saying these are great individual players. Now I think they're going to try to scheme it up and get more out of what they have, as opposed to trying to highlight individual talents of what the defense used to be and just hope that guys get home and sack the quarterback and tip passes the line of scrimmage and get a bunch of turnovers from Minkah Fitzpatrick and things of that sort. And that's probably a smart way to go about doing it, because what we were just talking about before ceased to be the formula for where this defense could drag along an unwilling offense into the playoffs. That was sort of the spin on the Steeler defense for a long time. Mm-hmm. And the narrative was proven false every time they played a decent offense. And that was really true last year. That 1-6 record against playoff teams wasn't just about Aaron Rodgers and the offense. It was about the defense too.
1: You know, it's funny. I look at them and think they can be way better on offense for a number of reasons. I think they can be way better on defense for a number of reasons. And they won 10 games.
2: Right.
0: Yeah, I don't know how much better. Here's my counter to that. My counter would be that for the coaching that is allegedly going to be better on both sides of the ball, has it gotten here in time to make up for the fact that the defense as a collective is aging and the quarterback is now 42 as opposed to 41? Like, that nexus of, can they catch the aging portions of the Steelers offense and defense before it splats due to age? Can this new coaching staff ring out a postseason win or two as it exists right now?
2: Tim Benz, Trib Live Sports. Thanks as always, Benzie. Appreciate you.
0: Got it, guys.
2: All right, Abby's got your news coming up after the break.
3: David Lee Roth canceled all of his tour dates, and his favorite frenemy is coming to the rescue.
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1: Tad's back in the studio after a week of vacation. I hope you blew it up.
2: I am refreshed, rejuvenated. Not really, but I'm back.
1: And you didn't get beat up in a men's bathroom.
2: No.
1: That's all that matters.
2: I was able to pull off. I was in the hotel bar bathroom in Edinburgh, and there's a two-person urinal set up with a great partition between. And some, 24-year-old kid comes up next to me and starts peeing, and I gave him the, "Don't you hate these things?" The way that he slowly turned to see if this was real life and look at me, he thought I was going to be the Joker.
1: Yeah.
2: And I was going to lock the door and kill him or something. I had an opportunity to do it again last night at my in-law's 50th wedding anniversary at Monterey Bay, and I passed.
1: It's a little too classy.
2: Like a mature person.
3: Good for you.
1: Little too classy to do it there.
3: What a guy.
1: Yeah. At any rate, folks, try that at work today because it is really, really fun.
0: Randy Bauman and the DVE Morning Show.
1: Nothing quite like a sexual solicitation joke in the men's room that you're positive everyone's going to understand. Guys, it was a joke.
2: It was a joke.
1: Yeah, that won't follow you around for a long time.
2: It's a goof.
1: It's a goof. Guys, it's a goof. You like Jackass, right?
2: This is a jackass. This is a jackass. Yeah, because if someone reads you back at which point you tapped on the partition and said, "Don't you hate these things?" Is that right, Mr. Whistle? Yeah, but...
1: No further questions.
2: It was a jackass. Yeah. It was a goof.
3: I did a jackass.
2: It's funny, right? Your Honor? Funny? No.
3: Not funny? Not funny. Yeah.
1: Mr. Whistle, your hand's down your pants right now.
2: It's a jackass. I'm doing a jackass.
1: Apparently they get super gay in the new Jackass. I haven't seen it yet.
2: Really?
1: And it I think it's hilarious. They are so not homophobic. They were in the gay pride parade in L.A. this year, the Jackass guys. They had, their own float.
3: Oh. That was the quote from Johnny Knoxville. Everybody's like, "Why are you at pride?" And he's like, "There's nothing gayer than Jackass."
1: Yeah, and he said, someone interviewed him, and they're like, it's a little gay. You guys are a little gay. He goes, "A little." He was offended that they were only assumed to be a little gay in that movie. I'm sure it's funny. I haven't seen it. I heard it's a lot of flashbacks in the new one.
2: Yeah, less physical stuff is what Sean Collier said when he was in here, because
1: a lot of poo and genital stuff, right?
2: Yeah, and Knoxville's 58. You know, you can't fight a bull anymore,
1: right?
2: He could eat a turd.
1: Sure. Right. And you got to see it in IMAX, they say. If you don't see it in IMAX, there's not worth seeing.
2: You don't get the scope of the human waste. Steve-O's
1: balls.
2: Consumed.
1: Yeah. Yeah. What do you got going on over there, Abby?
3: 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Sunshine giving way to clouds. It's a humid day with a heavy thunderstorm this afternoon and a high of 88. Kind of speaking of Jackass here, two men came up with a plan to parachute off Seattle's Space Needle on Friday, and they were successful. According to police, the men entered the popular attraction with purchase tickets and were captured on the camera at the top level of the needle before entering a restroom. Then they emerged wearing helmets, jumped over the glass, and leapt off the 605-foot-tall Space Needle.
1: Could you imagine the trauma it would induce in a person who's just sitting there looking at the Overlook, this is amazing, and then someone just leaps off of it in front of you? Yeah. I don't care if the parachute comes out or whatever, you would still, that initial shock of seeing that, you would dream about it.
2: Oh, that night.
1: Yes.
2: And the rest of the week, and it would jolt you awake every time. You can get in a lot of trouble for that, right?
3: You can. The search for those suspects who were just described to be in their 20s is ongoing. They haven't found them yet.
1: I saw a dude paragliding over the lake with a fan behind him.
3: Ooh.
1: This weekend.
2: Fan man.
1: I've never seen this before. I don't know. Maybe it exists, but it looked like he had a big, it was kind of like those swamp boats.
2: Yeah. Okay. I know what you're talking about.
1: So he had one of those behind him, and he was just had a parachute, a parasail type thing. Mm-hmm. And it was self-propelled, and he was just flying around the lake, around the bay.
3: Yeah, I've seen those before.
1: I've never seen that. It was because I saw it from far away and I was like, where did that guy jump? I thought he was parachuting down. And I'm like, I didn't even see a plane go by. Where the hell did this guy come from? And then he got closer. And it had the balls.
2: Yeah.
1: It would take to do something like that.
2: Well, you can start those on the ground, I think.
1: Well, yeah, no.
2: At level.
1: Yeah. Right. But just being up that high, and I get that you would parachute down if the thing fails, I guess. But just, oh, my God.
3: Ugh.
1: That would be kind of terrifying.
2: Not for me.
3: No. Just a fan. That's not enough. Oh, no.
1: Yeah. But the guys who did the Space Needle thing, is that the high? That's not the tallest building. It's the tallest in Seattle. But, like, I wonder what the highest base jump has been in the United States. Did someone do it for, like, from the Sears Tower or something like that? Didn't that one guy do it from the Twin Towers? Like, pre-2000?
2: Maybe. Probably. I mean, that's like the white whale.
1: Well, the one guy tightroped, the Man on Fire documentary.
3: That's right.
2: I was on top of the U.S. Steel building one time.
1: Thinking about it? Did you get the call of the void?
2: No. Yeah, you're like, what would happen? All I could think when I was up there is like, man, I could rip a Frisbee off here so far, dude. You wouldn't believe it.
1: Hey.
2: Yeah.
1: Hit the West End.
3: I'm looking this up. Notch Peak, Utah is a 3,300-foot height difference.
1: Wow.
3: From the exit point. That's been base jumped before. Same with El Capitan. New River Gorge in West Virginia stands at 900 feet. So that's taller than the Space Needle.
1: Have you ever stopped at the New River Gorge and walked out underneath?
3: No.
1: It's awesome. Because there's like a, well, there used to be, I don't know if they closed it down. You used to be able to walk out on like the catwalk underneath the bridge pretty far.
2: That's crazy.
1: Yeah, it was awesome. The highest base jump ever from a building is 27,615 feet.
3: Yeah.
1: Set by French daredevils Fred Fugain and Vince Raffet off the Burj Khalifa in Dubai in 2014. That's pretty crazy. And there's a video of it, of course, if you want to go check it out.
3: You would hang so long.
1: 2,716 feet. Did I say 1,000? I probably did.
3: That's okay.
1: It's the Benadryl.
3: Yeah.
2: I mean, that's like, what, 4.5 times higher than the Space Needle, right?
1: Yeah. So F exactly. Those guys. They're wimps.
3: Yeah. All right. The Odyssey was leaked online over the weekend. A high-quality bootleg copy of the film was posted on X and viewed by millions after a tweet went viral on Saturday. Just a post on X reading, "Somebody uploaded the Odyssey full movie on X. Can you believe it?" Caused a storm of views on the post. Now that account, of course, is suspended. But the post included a high-quality version of the film, and it reached over 2 million views within 2.5 hours. The leak was eventually replaced with a takedown notice, and then the account got suspended. But somebody got it.
2: Hey, we're going to go see the Odyssey on Friday. You want to go? No, I watched 15 minutes on my phone while I was in the bathroom the other day. I got the gist of it. I'm good.
1: I get it. You know.
3: The Odyssey is still enjoying a hero's journey at the box office, taking the number one spot with a strong $87 million in its second weekend.
1: Wow.
3: And that's a 30% decline from last weekend's.
1: Yeah, it's kicking ass.
3: Yeah, it is. I think, as Sean Collier said, I think people like him are going for the repeat views as well.
1: Yeah.
3: Because I don't think you can do IMAX in Pittsburgh. I think you have to travel to get
1: IMAX. I thought there was one at the waterfront. Am I wrong about that?
3: I went to the waterfront, and then I read later that that's not IMAX. And I'm like, well, what trash did I watch?
2: What
3: then?
2: Is it then?
3: Yeah,
1: did
3: I don't know.
1: Did you see The Odyssey? Did you even see The Odyssey? Like, AMC
3: Odyssey
1: Waterfront has an IMAX, it says here, and the Rangos Giant Cinema, which is the one at the Science Center.
4: There's only like 40 true IMAX, like 70 millimeters, which is what it was intended to be seen in that format in like the entire U.S. And like of the 40, 15 of them are like in L.A. So I did the same thing that Abby did. I went to the IMAX theater in the waterfront, but it's like nowhere near the size of a true 70 millimeter IMAX screen.
1: Oh, really?
4: Yeah.
1: So it gives you the dimensions without the size. Mm-hmm. So you get the ratio.
4: Yeah.
1: Okay. That makes sense to me.
4: But a true IMAX theater, there's the nearest one to Pittsburgh is in Philadelphia, King of Prussia.
1: Well, what I thought was weird when we, not weird, but interesting, when we saw that movie in Vegas at the Sphere, we saw the Postcards from Earth. Mm-hmm. It starts off IMAX movie sized, and it looked tiny.
3: Yeah, it looks like if
1: on the Sphere.
2: Oh, wow.
3: We're like looking over someone's shoulder and looking at an iPad.
1: Yeah. And then it blows up to Sphere size, which is insane.
2: Wait, when does it do that? Like at the beginning?
1: Yeah. It's okay. It starts off and you're kind of watching an IMAX movie, and then it slowly engulfs the entire room and you're just in it.
2: Okay, that's sweet.
1: I don't know if they still show it out there, if they're only doing the
3: Wizard of Oz.
1: But if they were doing Postcards from Earth, highest recommendation. Worth $100. It was a $100 ticket.
2: $100.
3: Way easier to do than $1,200 to see the Eagles.
1: Yeah, and the Eagles, like, the thing about seeing bands at the Sphere, I love seeing Dead & Co. out there. I thought it was so fun. But you definitely, it's like a lot of it is, oh, cool. And then you stare at it for 5 minutes. And after minute two, it's like not that cool. It's like the visual equivalent of a jet ski. After a while, you're like, I'm good now. Okay. I was really excited to do it, but now I kind of want to do something else.
3: It's like the secondhand fun thing where you can talk about it afterwards and being like, can you believe that? But when you're in it, you're just like, all right, whoo, this is a lot.
1: Yeah, it is.
3: This is overwhelming me.
1: Yeah. I mean, the movie was cool, though, because it kept moving, at least. Like I was telling you guys that. From a visual perspective, the movie was 10 times cooler than the visuals that Dead & Co. had, which were also very cool and fun. And that was more of like, you know, being in that just a theater full of deadheads, you know, ripping pens and being crazy and everyone dancing to the music and the visuals. It was like everything combined made that cool. But in terms of just visuals, the Darren Aronofsky movie was far superior. It showed you way more of what the Sphere could do. I just don't know how they're going to keep that Sphere open. In Baltimore, they're putting one up or something like that.
3: Yes.
1: It's like...
3: It's a small sphere, though.
1: Is it? Is it a tiny sphere?
3: A little sphere.
1: So it's like the IMAX at the waterfront version of the Sphere.
3: That's correct.
1: Okay.
3: Even that, it's still going to just turning the lights on in that place. The cost of that.
1: Cost per day... Sphere. Let's see what it says. Oh, 400. Oh, just it says advertising. And what's advertising? $450,000 if you want to advertise for one day on the Sphere. And it's $650,000.
3: So
1: for a week.
3: So like when the NBA was turned it into a basketball.
1: Yeah.
3: That kind of stuff.
1: Right.
3: Jeez.
1: It costs $1 million a day to keep the Sphere open. For operational overhead costs. And they kind of fluctuate. How the hell do you do that?
3: Don't know. In between shows, they're like, you want to have your birthday party at the Sphere? We've got it. Yeah.
1: You guys want to do laser tag at the Sphere?
2: You got to buy our cake, though.
1: Sphere cake.
2: You cannot bring a cake in.
1: It's $300,000. But it's really good.
2: It's pretty good.
1: It's
2: really
1: pretty good. Good.
2: It's pretty
1: good.
3: All right, David Lee Roth canceled all of his tour dates except one. Didn't give a reason why, but there are rumors that that was due to low ticket sales. He's received a surprise olive branch from longtime rival Sammy Hagar. Take a listen.
5: I want to say from the bottom of my heart, I'm sorry. I hope you're well. I hope there's not a physical problem. Honestly, Mike and I love the fact that you've been out there doing it, supporting the greatest band in the world. What we did in this band to keep this music alive, you and I, Mikey, Al, Ed, cannot be replaced. So when you're ready to carry on, you go, brother. Mike and I support you. Come to Vegas for the residency in September. Come on, join us. Sing a couple songs, MC the damn show. Come out and just do what you do, which is pretty damn entertaining.
1: So... my first reaction to this was that it was completely disingenuous. And if you meant any of that stuff, you would call him. And even if he didn't answer, you would leave a message. You would email him. You he knows how to get a hold of David Lee Roth and say all that stuff. Mm-hmm. So it's like Sammy Hagar wants the credit for being the good guy. He doesn't really want him to come through. What he wants, what he actually does want is he would want him to be there for the spectacle, and he knows he could sing, you know, outsing David Lee Roth, no problem. And he would blow him away on mm-hmm. stage.
2: But you'd also get the Dave fans potentially, right? I mean, like, it would boost ticket sales to have
1: right. It would benefit Sammy Hagar greatly. Yeah. And I don't know. I've never understood Sammy, and he seems to be a completely perplexing fella. But when Chickenfoot was a band, and he said they could only sell 2,500 tickets and do theaters, so what was the point? I was like, are you kidding me?
2: Little tone deaf.
1: Like, dude, go out and do that. Like, if you like it, and he's like, this is the best music I've ever played, but nobody wants to see it. You can sell out theaters. Go play the theaters. Yeah. It's awesome. That's Satriani and Michael Anthony yeah. and Chad Smith, right?
3: Oh, yeah.
1: I think it was Chad Smith on drums.
3: Smith. Yeah.
1: That's just a cool thing to do. I don't know. He's a weird guy. And he's got so much money.
2: Yeah. I was at, when I was a newspaper salesman, newspaper boy at Star Lake in high school.
1: You literally sold newspapers at Star Lake.
2: Yes.
1: To people going to a concert.
2: Correct.
1: How many people wanted newspapers going to a concert?
2: I made a good amount of money out there.
1: No kidding.
2: It was a good high school job.
1: Okay.
2: So I worked Sam and Dave out there.
1: The soul duo.
2: Sammy Hagar and David Lee Roth. Touring okay. venture. But they did come out
1: meant
2: at the
1: like
2: end.
1: Soul Man.
2: They did come out at the end and play Soul Man. No, they should have. All right, we're going to do Hold On, I'm Coming.
1: Yeah.
2: Hold on.
1: Yeah. Imagine him. Hold on. So
2: they were alternating each night who opened. So this was a Dave night. And so Dave opens. And then there's a brief intermission before Sammy comes out. 75% of the people left after Dave. And I'm like 17.
1: Are you serious?
2: Oh, yeah, big time. I'm sure people who were in this building who were at that show yeah. would be like, oh, yeah, mass exodus after Dave.
1: That's wow. crazy to me.
2: So, but then, as you know, it's so polarizing, and especially at that time, people felt like they needed to be on a side. Mm-hmm. People are walking by me. I'm like in high school, and they're like, I'm leaving. And I'm like, okay, random guy. And like, I'm a Dave guy. Like, awesome. Cool. I respect. I don't want to see Sammy. I'm like, your point could not be more crystal clear.
1: Like, they're not walking past you. He's just stopped. And telling you
2: yes,
1: this
2: to tell me a disinterested high schooler their personal stance on
1: I'm leaving paperboy
2: for me the catalog ends and Sammy awesome man have a great night
1: yeah I don't know it seems a little I don't believe anything that Sammy says also the fact that Sammy's fought with every single member yeah. of Van Halen is probably not a good sign. Like public feuding.
2: What, even Michael?
1: Yeah, dude. He booted him out of, there was a project they did without Michael. And I can't remember what it was. It might've been Chickenfoot that I'm thinking of. There was something that he didn't invite Michael Anthony to.
2: Sad. Come on, man. That's your boy.
1: Like that. Yeah. You guys, well, they triangulated their hate for Eddie, you know,
3: yeah,
1: with each other, I think. Or I don't think Michael hated it. I think he just felt unappreciated by the Van Halen brothers.
2: Michael Anthony seems like the type of dude that's like, that's fine, man. I have a power washing business. I'll just take extra jobs.
1: No, dude, he's a boat charter captain kind of guy. That's fine. I'll take guys fishing. I don't need to do this at all. I have not cracked the book. You got me the Van Halen, Alex Van Halen brothers book.
3: Yeah.
1: And I have to crack that one because his take on it, I think, is also delusionary. You know what I mean? Delusional. Mm-hmm. Not delusionary. That's a ice cream shop.
2: Mm. Well, everyone has their own, you know, perspective of what happened and time makes it worse and less yeah. accurate, right?
1: Yeah. But don't ask David Lee Roth to show up if you don't mean it, Sammy, because he just might do it.
3: Sunshine giving way to clouds. It's humid today. Heavy thunderstorm this afternoon. It's a high of 88.
1: A lot of people were saying that the shows, like Madden said, the shows were getting worse and worse and worse for David Lee Roth. Like, whatever he had left, he just couldn't do it anymore. And the last clip I saw was like, it reminded me of something from Krusty the Clown. Like, he was drinking on stage and just saying crude things. Mm-hmm. And he wasn't even, he's like, I'll tell you what I'd do to you. Look at you.
6: Did anyone else think the robot from the Jetsons was hot? Rosie, right? What a beauty.
1: Chugging brown water on stage is like, ah, this guy, he realizes it's the end. Mike's got your sports here in just a little bit. The Buccos salvage the weekend sort of by not getting swept, getting the W yesterday against the Cubbies. They got the Diamondbacks tonight, and the Steelers reporting to camp. Mike will be broadcasting live from Latrobe starting tomorrow, all preseason long, right here on your radio home of the Black and Gold, the flagship station of the Pittsburgh Steelers, 102.5 DV.
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33: 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Here's Mike Prosciutto with three takes
1: right,
33: that
1: buddy,
33: resonate.
1: Here we go. Three takes from Mike Prosciutto. One, two, three, let's go.
34: Take number one. I can't believe what I just saw. Another day, another baby bucko helps to save the day. Well, two of them, actually. From Esmerlin Valdez, we expect it by now, but Sean Ross welcoming himself to the major leagues by going yard went above and beyond. Anytime such a thing occurs, it's a hard not to be romantic about baseball moment. But when it happens just as a teetering team appears to be backed up to the edge of the abyss, Team of Destiny also seems to fit. It'll take more than that, of course, but the Pirates at least have that going for them, which is nice. Now, if only they could find an unknown rookie somewhere capable of pitching out of the bullpen. Take number two, it's only just begun. Other than yesterday, the Cubs series was an abject failure, from Henry Davis base running and defensive lapses to Paul Skeens getting badly outpitched by Shota Imanaga. So be it. Arizona's in town tonight, just one game in front of the Bucks and the Washington Nationals for the National League's third wild card. It's game four in a stretch of 17 games in 17 days for the Pirates. Surviving that and what'll come after will require an ability to handle the inevitable ups and downs. Take number three, calling all arms. Mason Miller remains the potential hit the lottery edition, but even if the Pirates somehow get him, they still might need a starter. A guy who's more their speed, in other words, he shouldn't demand much trade capital in return, is Kansas City veteran Michael Wacha. He cooled down Detroit on Saturday to the tune of two earned runs allowed through seven innings and 96 pitches. Wacha's 35, and he's just 5-7 this season for the going-nowhere Royals. But he knows how the game is played, including in the postseason. The catch is, Wacha has what's left on a $14 million contract coming this year and $18 million on the books for next year, assuming there is one. How badly do the Buccos want it?
1: Not bad enough.
34: I think that's how it's going to play out. They're going to add some pieces.
1: Yeah, I agree.
34: Some guys will make you go, eh, we'll see.
1: It's, they are the, we have McDonald's at home franchise.
34: Yeah. But they don't.
1: I know. They will never go out and buy it.
34: Like, they won't splurge for the McRib. And they certainly don't have the McRib at home.
1: I know.
34: They don't have the Shamrock Shake at home.
1: It's a mess. It. I almost wish it was like they were worse. You know, teasing competency is more frustrating.
34: You know, people always say that, but being worse sucks.
1: It does, because I wouldn't watch any of the games.
34: Yeah.
1: I've been watching every game, except this weekend I couldn't because it's impossible to get that app to work. But other than that.
34: 8-7 yesterday, salvaging one out of three from Chicago. Braxton Ashcraft went six innings, allowed four earned runs. The Pirates hung on after sprinting to a 7-1 lead via Valdez, 14th homer of the year. Ross is first. The only reason he's up is because Rafael Flores Jr. was experiencing concussion symptoms, so he had to go on the injured list on Friday.
1: Mm-hmm.
34: This guy's a undrafted former independent league player, and he's not only in the major leagues, he hit a home run. Pretty amazing stuff.
1: I mean, is that like the Washington Wild Things League?
34: Yeah, independent ball.
1: Jesus, that's awesome.
34: That's where guys go where they have nowhere else to go.
1: Yeah.
34: And a few guys get to the big leagues from there, but only a few. So,
1: an outfielder and a gentleman.
34: I got no place else to go. Congrats to him. Game one against Arizona tonight. Mitch Keller against Merrill Kelly. I want to talk about Paul Skeens a little bit before I get out of here this hour. Pirates lost 11-0 on Saturday. It was a Paul Skeens start. And he wound up going 5 1/3 innings, 6 hits, 5 runs, all of them earned. 2 walks and 11 strikeouts. Now, 2 of those runs were inherited runners that the aforementioned crappy bullpen allowed to score. Mm-hmm. But Skeens still let the guys get on base. Through 4 innings, he had allowed 1 hit, 1 walk, hit 1 batter, and struck out 9. It was a scoreless game. In the 5th inning, 1 out, nobody on, he surrendered 4 consecutive hits that resulted in 3 runs. And then he went out there for the 6th, got 1 out, and then gave up a single and a walk. The last 9 hitters Skeens faced, 5 of them got a hit and 1 of them walked. That's just not ace stuff.
1: Right.
34: That's not good enough.
1: With 11 strikeouts.
34: Yeah. Well, I don't care.
1: I agree.
34: I don't care if they all ground out the 3rd.
1: Yeah, exactly. Like,
34: an out's an out. You got to get deep in the game and you got to not let them score if you're the ace.
1: Mm-hmm.
34: So far, he's part of the problem, not part of the solution. And it's not all on him.
1: Well, but I would say a number of the losses that he had or non-wins were not his fault. But
34: a number of them are.
1: But lately, it's been too many.
34: They have to be better, and he is included. I guess that's a better way to say it. It's not like, oh, my God, they can count on him throwing shutout ball for 8 innings. And
1: right.
34: They can't. They're going to need him down the stretch.
1: I was going to pivot you to Steelers here.
34: Steelers getting ready to go to St. Vincent College. They report tomorrow and practice for the first time on Wednesday. Once they commence that ladder process, defensive line coach D'Amato Pecco will be expecting the D-line to lead from the front. Pecco thinks he has young players capable of rising to that occasion in second-year pros Y.A. Black and Derek Harmon.
0: I feel like Black can be one of the best noses, you know what I mean, in the game. If he just keeps on doing what he's been doing and that's working his butt off, really good on his technique and his details, and I just want to sharpen him up, man, and get him really going and try to bring out the best in him. Big Harm is a specimen, man. It's pretty crazy getting him out there on the field and just seeing him move around. Like, he's a big dude, but he moves around like a linebacker. He's, like, really athletic and excited for him as well. So our room, man, is full of guys that are going to be competing, and those are the best rooms you want. You want guys where they're competing every day, trying to see who's the best D-tackle out here, who's the best D-lineman in the building. And I feel like we have that type of room.
34: You know, they also added a relatively unheralded free agent, Sebastian Joseph Day, defensive tackle, 6'4", 310 pounds. He's played 105 NFL games with 90 career NFL starts with the Rams, Chargers, 49ers, and Titans. The book on the Steelers last year turned out to be when Derek Harmon played, they were pretty good up front, and they stopped the run. When he didn't play and he missed significant time, they got run on. Now, that changed in the postseason. Houston ran on them in the playoff game.
1: Oh, boy, did they ever.
34: And Derek Harmon was in the game. But if you're wondering how this could play out, what would a dominating ass-kicking defensive line mean to Patrick Queen, to Peyton Wilson, mm-hmm. to the safeties, to the way they're able to play defense? The only real snippet of detail that Patrick Graham, the new coordinator, has made public is that he wants to keep it very basic on first and second down and just stop the run. And then on third down or obvious passing down, that's when they're going to get exotic.
1: Yeah.
34: And as Graham put it, have some fun. Let's see if they can line up and knock people down.
1: More Steelers talk with Jerry Dulac next hour, 8:45. He's part of the Pittsburgh Steelers Radio Network right here on DVE. Kevin Gorman talks Bucks when we come back. But Abby's got your news at the top of the hour.
2: Comic-Con recap, and the Pope has been quoting Bob Dylan.
1: Saturday night, it's Jerry Garcia's birthday. We're doing a Rambalone Rose, The Cause, the legendary, nationally renowned Dead tribute band will be the backing band, and a whole host of guests, including Clinton Clegg, Mike Minda from the Common Heart, Paul Luke, and a whole bunch more will be on stage performing all Jerry songs, two sets, Saturday night. For Jerry's birthday, the start of the days between for Deadheads, and we'll see you at the Thunderbird. 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
17: I've been obsessed with Krishan Rock's boxing journey. She looks good. Her combos are swift.
16: And the stories everyone's talking about across women's.

0: It's weird how Ryan O'Hearn has twice now, when it felt like the season was teetering. On July 7th, they announced Connor Griffin before the game was going on the IL for 2 months, and everybody was like, oh no, it's over. They can't win without Connor Griffin. He had become that important to this team. And Ryan O'Hearn goes out and hits a grand slam and 3 home runs, 10 RBIs, and has the game of his life. I think between that point and yesterday, O'Hearn was batting something like 172.
1: Yes.
0: And then yesterday he goes out and hits another grand slam and kind of revives them. But, if that's what it takes, if it takes for someone to have impeccable timing, Ryan O'Hearn has been the guy twice this month.
1: Was Charrington I'm sorry, go ahead.
0: No, go ahead.
1: Was Charrington waiting to see, or is he waiting to see how they did against the Cubs and the Diamondbacks before making a decision on how aggressive to be at the trade deadline? Had they already made that decision?
0: I think their plan is to be aggressive. He said as much yesterday. We talked to him after they signed their first-round draft pick, Derek Curio, of the center fielder from LSU, and had a press conference before the game yesterday. And we talked to Charrington a little bit about the trade deadline. And it seems like their intent on adding. This is not a decision that the Pirates are waiting and seeing if there's, let's see how close we are to contention before we decide whether we're buyers or sellers. They're very clearly interested in being buyers. It's just a matter of whether they're going to do it to the level the fans want, which is adding Mason Miller, or to the level that we've come to expect from the Pirates, which is kind of, adding a few pieces here and there. The one thing the Pirates do have in their back pocket is that eventually here in the next week or two, they're going to be getting back Andy Rodriguez, Spencer Horwitz, and O'Neill Cruz. And by mid-September, if they can stay in it that long, Connor Griffin should be back. And so there's pieces that they can add to this, existing team that's just keeping its head above 500, that could really boost the team without having to make any acquisitions. But they clearly need a closer. They clearly need a right-handed reliever who can get lefties out. And industry sources are telling me that they probably could use another middle infielder, somebody who could play shortstop and allow, a guy like Triola to play third base, or Jacob Gonzalez, one of these guys to be more of a utility guy than be everyday shortstop. So, there are moves to be made, and the Pirates need to be aggressive. If for no other reason, then they're the ones who said that this is a must-win season, that they have to make the playoffs, and essentially saying playoffs are bust with the whole, period full stop thing that Travis Williams mandated. If you want to talk the talk, you better walk the walk. And the Pirates, going into this series against the Diamondbacks, are one game out of wild card contention, and the Diamondbacks are the team that are one game ahead of them. So this is a very pivotal series for the Pirates leading into the trade deadline, no doubt.
2: Kevin, I haven't heard anybody say with any degree of certainty that Jared Jones will be stretched out at some point this season. I haven't heard anybody say with any degree of certainty that Ashcraft can pitch unlimited innings. Mitch Keller's been wobbly. Is the check engine light on for the starting pitchers as well?
0: Yeah, I mean, there's definitely concern there. I don't think the plan is for Jared Jones to go much beyond, 5 or 6 innings, 85 pitches. I think there's very much a strict guideline on that with the internal brace surgery, the Pirates want to be very careful about making sure he doesn't end up on the injured list or back on the operating table. And that's, having value in Jared Jones and interest in keeping him healthy, and also having him available for the postseason. And then it's kind of like, hey, let's everybody go out there. If you throw your arm out, we're trying to win at that point. Ashcraft is going to be one that's going to be interesting to see, because he's already, I believe, at or above his previous career high innings total.
2: Yeah, I think he went past it yesterday.
0: I think it's a matter, now you're kind of, you're driving on the turnpike, and you see the gas light flashing, and you're going, okay, let's see how long we can make it. Which is a drive I've done a couple of times. It's not fun. But I think that Ashcraft has the ability to, to go, this guy's 6'5", 225 pounds. I mean, he's a big, strong dude. At that point, it becomes a mental thing, I think. I think you have to fight fatigue. You have to fight, the wear and tear, and hope that it doesn't affect your mechanics.

0: But certainly, and Bubba Chandler being another a rookie starter. I mean, they have two guys who are in their first year of starting pitchers in Chandler and Ashcraft in the major leagues. And then they have another guy, Jared Jones, coming back off of surgery. I think Keller and Skeens have shown that they're built for this. I don't have as much concern for them. It's just a matter of, as you've mentioned, is whether Paul Skeens can return to being dominant. And we saw it for four innings on Saturday. But it also was at the, you know, at an elevated pitch count because he was chasing the strikeouts. But Mitch Keller, if he can be a second-half pitcher, you know, this was supposed to be the foundation of this team was the starting pitching. And it's still the talk of the industry. Everybody I talked to last week about, you know, what the Pirates should do at the trade deadline was saying, hey, if you get into a series against the Pirates, a three-game series in a wild card, that's a pitching staff you don't want to have to face, especially if you know that they can move two of those guys into the bullpen in the postseason and use them in long relief, that, you know, the whole piggyback mentality for the Pirates could make them a very dangerous opponent, but especially if their bats are going at the same time as the starting pitching. But it's just a matter of whether they can, you know, stretch them out over the course of the final 2 months of the season. I'm personally in agreement with one of your takes was that it wouldn't be a bad idea to add another starter and to have a six-man rotation or to have, you know, somebody move to the bullpen on a temporary basis just to kind of, you know, take some pressure off their arms. I don't know that that's the Pirates' plan, but I do think that they have to be very careful with how they use their starting pitching over the final 2 months of the season.
1: Pirates are 54-52. Mitch Keller on the mound, 6:40 tonight against the Diamondbacks. Kevin Gorman from the Trib. Kevin, as always, thanks so much, man. Appreciate you.
0: Hey, thanks for having me, fellas.
1: We'll see you. Abby's got your news when we come back from this break. What are you talking about?
2: We're going to recap Comic-Con.
1: Jerry Dulac, 8:45, talking Steelers. Steelers camp starts tomorrow.
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1: They were alternating each night who opened. So this was a Dave night. And so Dave opens, and then there's a brief intermission before Sammy comes out. 75% of the people left after Dave. It's so polarizing, and especially at that time, people felt like they needed to be on a side. Mm-hmm. People are walking by me. I'm like in high school, and they're like, I'm leaving. And I'm like, okay, random guy. And like, I'm a Dave guy. Like, awesome. Cool. I respect. I don't want to see Sammy. I'm like,
2: your point could not be more crystal clear.
3: Like, they're not walking past you. He's just stopped and telling you this?
1: Yes, to tell me, a disinterested high schooler, their personal stance on,
3: I'm leaving. Yeah. Paper boy.
1: For me, the catalog ends when Sammy. Awesome, man.
4: Randy Bellman and the DVE Morning Show.
3: I just
4: show.
3: Picture that Trump meme of him yelling at the kid mowing the lawn. Like, the dude just yelling at you.
1: Yeah.
5: Okay, all right, guy. See you later.
3: It's like announcing you're leaving social media.
1: Yeah,
3: just leave. Like, if you really...
6: I want to let you know.
3: Because I guess the hope there... is
5: don't go.
6: Don't go. Your posts bring us so much wisdom and joy.
5: Please.
6: Please don't. No, I can't take this cesspool anymore. If you want to reach me, you can do it the old-fashioned way.
5: Okay.
1: Courier. What am I going to do without your pictures of food that you took one bite of and remembered, oh, wait, I have to take a picture of this.
6: So I have to zhuzh it up again.
1: Oh.
6: Like the cake that you took a piece out of before it was on the table.
1: Don't go.
6: Oh, no, don't go, social media person.
3: Everyone's having crash out. There was like some dude crashed out on Pittsburgh social media this weekend, right? It's like happening with a regular occurrence at this point.
1: Sort of, yeah.
3: People are crashing out.
1: People are crashing out. These are the dog days of summer.
7: Mm-hmm. And they're filming it.
3: That's
7: the
3: part.
7: For some reason.
3: I don't understand.
7: That's the scary trend. It's like, I'm crashing out, but I'm going to film it.
3: Well,
7: I fight with a pizza guy.
3: This girl, like, I saw a parking spot on Saturday, and I was like, oh, awesome. And I did, I went around the corner and came back to the parking spot, and there was a woman, shall we say, standing in the spot, and she had obviously been swimming and decided she was going to the bar that was adjacent to this parking spot, and we were gonna go get some wings, and I'm like, hey, can you get out of the parking spot that I'm gonna park in? She's like, no, you can't park here, my boyfriend is coming around the block.
1: Oh.
3: He's parking here. And I'm like, that's not how this works. And she's like, what are you going to do? Run over me? And I'm like, I'm thinking about it.
7: I think we need less of you.
3: But then I just thought, you know, and the next thing that happens is she pulls out the phone, and then it's like, local DJ arrested in traffic skirmish.
7: Yep.
3: When he ran over a loudmouth who was, you can't stand in a parking spot. That's not how it's supposed to be. And she's just like, what are you going to do? And she like had her hands on my... on the hood of my car.
1: Really?
7: Ew.
3: Yeah.
1: You can't touch Dave. Gay, get off of it.
7: Hey, don't touch the car.
3: She's like, what are you going to do? Run me over? And I did the Homer's like equation. Like, I actually looked up into my brain. Like, let's see. If I run her over, everyone will be on my side, but I'll still go to jail.
7: Yes. I am glad that you also like do that kind of probability in every dumb situation, because I do the same exact thing and I'm like, local DJ gets in a fight at Coon's Supermarket.
3: Yeah, exactly.
7: And be like, oh no.
3: I do that all the time. Local DJ. Many years ago, like right when I first started, there was this girl, she was working down like Station Square somewhere, and we hit it off, you know, and I was like, oh, this is great. I had to do a couple events down there. I'm like, oh, she seems really cool and everything. And then like the first time we hung out, within like a half an hour, she was like, you know what I like? And I'm like, oh boy, here we go.
7: Uh-oh.
3: And she's like, I want to be tied up. And I was like, check. And I go, she's like, what? And I'm like,
2: local DJ ties up woman. Like, I'm like, I can't. Oh, I'm like, that is too. It's too. I'm not that guy. It's like the Seinfeld thing. I'm not an orgy guy. Like, I can't do it. And she's like, what do you do? I'm like, no, it's over. It's on. I gotta go.
1: Yeah. Picture of Randy mid sneeze. Right. The worst picture of Randy on record. Local DJ ties up woman, colon, Pittsburgh Buffalo Bill. You're just looking horrible.
3: No, I remember I called my friend Kevin, and I was like, dude, you're not going to believe this. And he's like, and you just left? I'm like, yes. And he's like, well, why didn't you do everything up to that point? And I'm like, I hadn't thought about that part. But I mean, like, man. I know that that's the eventuality, and I can't do that. Like, now all I'm going to be thinking of is, when does the rope come out? Yeah, like, I can't do that.
7: Well, you don't know.
1: You'll never know, and now
7: you'll never know.
3: But not with somebody you just met, you know? Like,
7: why did she tell you that?
3: I don't know. It was very forward.
7: That's like first or second date she told you that?
3: First date? That's why I was like, check, please. I was like, I'm out. And she's like, I don't understand. And I went into the local DJ arrested for tying up. We had like not being able to find the key for the handcuffs. I'm like, whoa. And then it's a picture of me in my boxers, like, you know. And I'm like, oh.
1: I want you to dress up like Snidely Whiplash. Tie me to these train tracks. Okay, but your real boyfriend's not going to bust out of the closet and save you, right?
3: Right.
1: And kill me.
3: And then you have sex over my lifeless corpse. Yes. Exactly.
1: That is always possible.
7: Yeah.
3: Getting arrested, dressed as Snidely Whiplash in my boxers. Coming out.
1: Randy Malvin.
3: Yeah. And Shannon Prine's talking about it on Channel 4. That's all I need.
7: No.
3: Everyone has to pretend like they don't know me. Local DJ. So, yeah, when that woman was like threatening me, like, what are you gonna do, run me over? There was a second where I thought, I kind of want to run you over.
7: Randy Bauman likes to run women over. We'll tie them up,
3: right?
1: Yeah, I'll run them over. Local kink shaming DJ arrested in Erie for vehicular manslaughter.
3: I quickly did the equation. I got out of there and realized running over someone's probably bad. But like the entitlement of that person and then the thought that the phone was coming out was
7: totally
3: that, like, it's just like, all right, let's just get out of here. We're just not even going into the bar. Like,
7: yeah.
3: Let's just go.
1: Hey, Ted, you worked with that guy that ran over the woman, right?
2: Yeah, but I didn't really know him.
7: We didn't really talk. Yeah. So I don't know.
3: Yeah. Anyways, I'm sure it'll all be fine. Society seems to be going in a good direction.
1: Yeah.
3: I'm not worried about it. We're all getting along great out in public.
7: I have just more of a confusion about somebody letting you know their kink like that early.
3: It was very early. It was like,
7: were you in, like, was the vibe on the date enough? Like, we're hooking up tonight.
3: Yes.
7: And so that's why she was like, just so you know, because it's getting to be about that time.
3: Yeah. This was 20 plus years ago. I mean, it was a long time ago. And she was super cool. And then I was just like, can't do it.
7: Could have gotten cooler. And then you blew it.
3: No, but I laughed. I laughed. And I was like,
7: You blew it.
3: Yeah, I know. Anyways.
1: I gave you a chance to be a dom and you blew it.
3: I'm telling you right now, you never know. I get terrified. You're the dom until you're the sub. You know, yeah. It's kind of like Pirates starting pitching.
1: All right. Going into the bullpen, going to bring out the real boyfriend now. Here he is. His name is Garrett. He's from Brentwood. He's 6'6", 241.
8: Got a tattoo that says 33, and that appears to be a Hungarian insignia of some sort. Anyways, a paramilitary guy. His hobbies include,
7: he puts down a hash mark for every kill.
3: Yeah, it's like a star from the Pirate's hat from back in the day. Anyways, Abby has a news update for you.
7: News this hour brought to you by Window Nation. Some sunshine giving way to clouds. It's humid today. Heavy thunderstorm this afternoon. Thunderstorms can bring flooding, downpours, hail, and damaging wind gusts. High of 88. Rick Moranis hasn't been on the big screen since Honey, We Shrunk Ourselves in 1997, but that is all about to change next year when he returns as Dark Helmet for Spaceballs, the new one. Fans erupted this weekend at Comic-Con when Rick Moranis, disguised among audience members as Dark Helmet, was dramatically discovered by Spaceball soldiers who were combing the crowd. So they had the big, gigantic...
3: Oh, that's awesome.
7: Little bit of sound here from the discovery of Rick and then the standing ovation that followed.
3: Jacob, sweetie.
7: No?
3: What are you doing, buddy? You just got your hands in the air?
9: I didn't get any sound from Abby.
7: Oh, I did.
3: Oh, if you say it's softer, it seems less awful.
1: He looks really good. Rick Moranis looks really good in these Comic-Con pictures.
3: He does. And I think it's very cool that he's getting out and about. And, you know, I think his wife had passed away very young and he stayed home to raise his kids. That's why he stopped doing movies.
1: Good dude.
3: Legit good dude.
7: The funny thing that Rick was able to say is that he was not really ever retired. I mean, he was gone for 30 years, but he said, I wasn't retired. I was just negotiating. And then he said that Spaceballs is coming along at the right time.
3: His career is pretty incredible. I mean, he started off in radio.
7: Oh, I didn't know that.
3: Yeah, and made his way over to Second City. And he was kind of like the replacement for Marty Short. You know what I mean? He was like the next guy. But he had a mustache. He had this really weird look. And then he became a tour de force on SCTV. But when he did the George Carlin routine, did you ever see him do that? Where he's making fun of George Carlin, of like how milquetoast Carlin had become at that point. You know, when previously he was like this very cutting edge guy, and he did this whole like routine making fun of how he would get caught up in like peas, oh, beans, you know, and Carlin saw it and it devastated him and it made him do the second big shift in his career where he came back a much more biting comic again.
1: Oh, wow.
3: Because he realized, he's like, oh man, if these guys are teeing off on me, I became way too soft. It was that and Sam Kinison. Those are the two things that lit a fire under Carlin's ass.
7: Wow.
3: Yeah, it's pretty cool.
1: What was Carlin's beef with Kinison?
3: He didn't have a beef with him. He was intimidated by his success.
1: Okay.
3: Mm. He's like, this guy is killing it, and I need to get that reaction from crowds. And, you know, I think he got it back big time. The last two specials he did were pretty cynical. But still very, very good. And if you listen to him now, they just sound like, it's like, you know, watching Idiocracy. He's basically telling you what was going to happen in 20 years. And it all kind of did. It's a big club and you're not in it.
7: Uh-huh. Although Mel Brooks was not in the Hall H in person, which is where they hosted this Comic-Con for Spaceballs, the comedy legend did appear in a video message that marked his first ever San Diego Comic-Con appearance. Filmmakers also revealed that Brooks now performs as Yogurt as a digital character after deciding he no longer needed to wear the very elaborate makeup. So when we actually get to see Spaceballs, he will not be full Yogurted.
3: Yeah, I'm bummed out that I don't think this is going to be good.
7: No,
1: it's going to be hard.
3: It's and the History of the World series that was on Netflix had so many funny people attached to it, and it was still bad. It was kind of like the Will Ferrell show that's out now, which is bad. Mm-hmm. And Larry David show, for that matter, also bad. Just not good.
1: It's not good.
3: No. I honestly, though, I didn't make it through the first episode. Maybe it gets better.
1: Because it was not good?
3: Because it was, yeah, he was rehashing like old bits again, but in colonial times. And he's like, you know, writing the Declaration of Independence is the first bit. And he's like, you know, all men should be able to know who's going to be at the dinner party they get invited to. Stuff like that. It's like, dude, I've seen you do this a bunch on Curb.
1: Yeah. Mm-hmm.
3: And I love Larry David. It just didn't seem very funny. Same with Will. But as funny as the original Spaceballs is, I think for me, it's a particular time and place in my life when I saw it that it's like the nostalgic part of it is what's so great about it. So emulating that kind of humor now, I don't know if it'll hit with me the way it did before. You know, funny. She doesn't look Drewish. You know, I don't know if that kind of stuff's going to make me laugh as hard as it did back then.
1: Well, there's plenty of Star Wars failures since then that they can, you know.
3: That is true. But yeah, I wonder if they'll hone in on all that. Like, they'll have a Jar Jar Binks and stuff like that.
1: You got to a little bit. Oh, that's a great point.
3: Yeah. Mm-hmm.
1: The most annoying person ever is right. Jar Jar Binks.
7: Even watching them do the comb the desert thing at Comic-Con, I was kind of like, it gives me a little guffaw. It doesn't like give me like a, whoa, these guys are on another level, man.
3: Happy Gilmore too, right? I mean, they just did the same bits over again.
1: Yeah. I had a tough time with Happy Gilmore too.
3: It's not great, but, you know, it's fine.
1: Yeah.
7: But I liked where they started the premise.
3: Me
7: but
3: too.
7: But then about an hour and a half into it, I was like, this is super long though, right?
3: Yeah. Yeah. I mean, it's no Hubie Halloween. Let's put
7: it's
3: it that way.
7: It's just not.
3: Which is an underrated classic, as far as I'm concerned.
7: Some other Comic-Con happenings included Ryan Gosling being revealed as the new Ghost Rider. That movie is set to come out in 2028 and will be directed by Sean Levy. They recently worked together for Star Wars Starfighter, which comes out next year. Also, Ryan Reynolds apparently crashed all of his presentations in disguise. He was wearing a gray Deadpool costume and he pretended to be a cosplayer. So he was also in the crowd and taking photos with people and nobody knew it was him, which I think is like kind of the new PR stunt for most Comic-Cons.
3: Which is a great boon for nerds who cosplay because there's always the expectation you might be the real thing.
7: Yep.
3: Someone might pay attention to you that wouldn't otherwise.
7: That is correct.
3: By the way, what happened at the convention center this weekend? Because when I left town on Friday, I had to drive through the city. Oh, I have to tell you about the awesome traffic move I pulled. I'm very excited about this. And as Pittsburghers, I know you guys can relate to when you do a move that gets you out of a rat's nest of traffic.
7: Yes.
3: So I'm coming through the Fort Pitt Tunnel inbound. I get out. Line packed. All the way up the bridge, the Fort Duquesne Bridge, on a 28, backed up on a 279. It looks like it's going to be 20 minutes. It's not moving. I'm like, okay, I'm going to go 10th Street bypass over underneath the convention center, and then I'll jump up and take the, I'll go through the alley and take the 16th Street Bridge over. But when I get to the light at the convention center, I can see that the 16th Street Bridge is absolutely just packed. So then I turned, I went up to Penn Avenue instead, and I turned right on Penn Avenue, and then I turned right on 9th Street, went over the bridge, and when you got to the north side on the other side, the HOV lane was open.
7: Wow.
3: Now, I had a dog in the car, and as far as I'm concerned,
1: big dog,
3: weighs as much as most people, or a lot of people, and so HOV'd it out of there, and I was like, I just felt so triumphant because I know that was like a half an hour I avoided. And I was psyched about it. But the point I brought this up, I just kind of wanted to brag about my traffic move there.
7: Really nice.
3: There were all these like furry kind of people, like cosplaying costume people downtown this weekend. What was that?
7: Techo 2026, which is a Japanese like influence, like anime, manga, pop culture.
3: Now, your daughter loves that stuff. Did you take her down to that?
7: Hell no. No, not for any particular reason. But yeah, no, she does. She loves that stuff. But it's very close to the Comic-Con cosplay kind of world. And she's doing that enough. I there's like a little part of my parenting where I really want to gas up things that she's interested in. And also because I have awareness of also what that leads to or could lead to. I'm trying not to push it too much.
3: Yeah.
7: Needed to stay in a nice... Yeah, it is fun to dress up like an animal every once in a while. But we're not an animal, right? Like,
3: right.
7: We're not actually an animal.
3: Right. Right.
7: But Mom, could you get me a tail? I don't know. I don't think they make tails for your size. Yeah, they do. I looked them up.
3: And oh, I'm like, is she that far into it?
7: Uh-huh.
3: Oh, boy.
1: Mm.
3: Yeah.
7: This weekend, we were doing a lot of crafts. So Saturday night, I did a painting party with her and a little friend. Like, I covered the island in saran wrap. I put canvases out for everybody and acrylic paints. And then we put Bob
3: Ross on
7: the TV.
3: Look at you.
7: Which they loved Bob Ross and everything. But before the party started, I saw Edie with this pair of gloves, and she was just slapping black paint on it and going like, you know, on these pink gloves. And I'm like, what are you doing, bud? And she was like, this goes for my Therian costume. She's like, because the mask is black, and so the gloves need to be black. And I'm like, uh-huh. And then she went, do you think you could get me a tail? And I went, yeah, couldn't you just, like, pretend something's a tail? Like, couldn't you just grab a scarf and be like, it's a tail? And she's like, no.
8: Mm.
7: I'm like, all right, this feels like this is going to be a longer conversation in about 2 years.
3: You're going to have to get scare her straight. You're going to have to bring in a reformed furry or something like that. That, like, tells her, like, you think this is fun now? Let me tell you. Starts with a tail. It ends with $225,000 worth of costuming, a lifetime of debt.
7: Uh-huh. Those are very expensive. There was
3: and
7: some
3: crotch rot from a costume that you can't resell.
7: Just let me wrap some Comic-Con things. Black Panther 3 was announced with David Johnson as T'Challa's grown-up
3: son. From Channel 11?
1: Yes.
7: Yes, David Johnson.
3: Awesome.
7: Peggy Finnegan is also
9: Peggy Finnegan.
7: David is from Industry, which was on HBO. Okay. But that's expected to hit theaters in 2028. Green Day also brought an ice cream truck to promote their upcoming Nimrods movie. So we talked earlier about Green Day being in town. And Prime Video also shared the teaser for Carrie, which is going to be out October the 7th. That's Mike Flanagan directing the Stephen King novel based movie. But he's the guy who did The Haunting of Hill House. So that'll be kind of like the tone of that. So that should be nice and creepy. Final thing was Apple TV debuted a trailer for Matchbox, the movie, which has John Cena and Jessica Biel. And that's going to be October the 9th. All right. Some sunshine giving way to clouds today. Heavy thunderstorm this afternoon. High of 88.
3: Mike has a sports report. Your Buccos this past weekend salvaging the 3-day bout against the Cubs by not getting swept with yesterday's win. And now they got the Diamondbacks at home. Mitch Keller on the mound tonight. Jerry Dulac talking Steelers coming up at 8:45. Camp starts Wednesday. Mike will be broadcasting live from Latrobe each and every morning starting tomorrow right here on your radio home of the Pittsburgh Steelers, 102.5 DV.
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39: Sports show brought to you by Bridgeville Appliance. The Pirates got it right one time out of three against the Cubs over the weekend. Salvaging a victory yesterday, 8-7. Interesting game on a lot of levels. as the Bucks improved to 54-52. Jameson Taillon, right-handed starter, got the ball for Chicago, and the Pirates did what they do to right-handed starters. They hit the ball out of the yard. Yeah. Grand slam for Ryan O'Hearn, 14th home run of the year for Esmerlin Valdez, and Sean Ross making his first big league start behind the plate and second major league appearance, also hit one out. Interesting the way they handled the pitching. Braxton Ashcraft went six innings, allowed seven hits, four runs, all of them earned. Not a terrible outing. Chicago's pretty good offense. Ashcraft threw 93 pitches. He gave up four runs in the first four innings, and now he was working with a big lead at that point. But he threw zeros at Chicago in the fifth and sixth innings, so he kind of settled the game down. When he departs, the Buccos are up 8-4. And is that safe? For a lot of teams, you'd say absolutely.
8: It's funny because...
39: not for this one.
8: It's not safe for them, and you're not safe against them with that lead.
39: Yeah. So they go to Carmen Majinski, the piggyback thing.
8: Carmen Majinski.
39: He goes two innings, gives up a run. So now it's 8-5 going into the ninth. Majinski does not come out for the ninth inning. So presumably one fewer inning from him means he'll be available one day quicker than he otherwise would have been. I'm not sure how. He seems to need a lot of rest between these assignments. Mason Montgomery comes in, a guy who I've been eager to see get more closer opportunities, and he got the save yesterday, but not before he gave up a two-run homer. I don't know if that was confidence inspiring on the part of the Pirates that he at least finished it, or, oh God, it's not this guy either. We shall see.
8: We shall.
39: But at least they kind of broke the mold a little bit, you know? Things go wrong often enough doing it one way. You got to try doing it another way. That may or may not be the way, but at least it's not the first way.
8: It's not the first way.
39: You know, is
8: that didn't work.
39: Not going to cut it. Arizona in town for the first of three tonight, and another monster series. Diamondbacks are the third wild card in the National League at 55-51. The Pirates are a game back at 54-52. Washington also a game back at 54-52.
8: Are in second place in that division, and they're 12 games back. The Dodgers are just... stupid.
39: They should be.
8: I know.
0: Yeah.
8: But still, 67-39, the Dodgers. To Kevin Gorman's point last hour, playing the Buccos in a postseason would not be a whole lot of fun. I mean, they could definitely cause a whole lot of problems for somebody.
39: Theoretically.
8: They could sneak into a divisional series.
39: They could also be in the postseason and... come to the conclusion, well, Jared Jones can't pitch anymore because his arm's going to fall off.
8: Yeah, right.
39: And Braxton Ashcraft can't pitch anymore because his arm's going to fall off. So all this starting pitching that they're still beating the drum about might not be available because you want to have it available next April.
8: Yeah. What do you think about that six starter scenario to give everybody a little,
39: breather? Man. I'm in. There's veterans to be had for not very much.
8: Yeah.
39: And if you find the right one.
8: Where's the Rich Hill of this year?
39: It's Michael Wacha. But he's a lot of money.
8: Well, that's, yeah, Rich Hill wasn't a lot of money, though.
39: Yeah. See,
8: you need that F.U. Joe Boo guy who comes in and throws junk.
0: Yeah. Snots on the ball.
8: Yeah.
39: Based on everything they've said, they're committed to reaching the postseason this year. So, you know, do what you got to do, right?
8: Mm-hmm.
39: Why would you do everything you did up to this point and then now say, okay, that's enough?
8: Because you're Bob Nutting and the Pittsburgh Pirates.
39: Yeah.
8: Doing it the same way over and over. Wrong. For 30 years. Bucko baseball. It's about everything but the game.
39: The Steelers showed backup outside linebacker Nick Herbig the money this offseason. Once they get to training camp tomorrow and hit the practice fields for the first time at St. Vincent College on Wednesday, they'll view Herbig as a player capable of handling inside linebacker as well as the edge.
1: From what I've seen, I think he can play off the ball and obviously clearly on the ball.
8: Okay, I'm so excited. Just talking this morning on and off air about defensive potential here.
39: Yeah,
8: I don't think Steeler fans are bracing themselves for the potential excitement that you're going to feel when you see things being done differently that work. Like, that could happen. It's a very real possibility because what they were doing wasn't working at all, defensively especially. It's like when Roethlisberger had to come in when Maddox got hurt. And his first home game, when he scrambled around, and everyone's like, oh, what's the kid doing? What's the kid doing? And then he launched a bomb to Plex down the right sideline, and everyone was like, oh, my God! It was like you saw the future ahead of you. You might, in the first couple of weeks, Mike, be looking at a defense that gives you hope for this season that you haven't had in a long time.
39: I think people locally and nationally think that the players stink.
8: I agree with that. They think they're too old, which...
39: I don't think they do.
8: They got an argument.
39: Maybe I'm wrong. I've been wrong before, but I don't think they do. And Herbig, to me, is the centerpiece of what might be different. Now, we've seen him rush from the inside occasionally. That's not really playing inside linebacker. That's a specialty pass rush package. Right. But we're about to find out whether Mike McCarthy thinks he can handle more than that. And McCarthy made it sound back in the spring, as that last soundbite attested, that they do think Herbert can line up inside or outside. They're perceiving him as a multi-position player. McCarthy also confirmed in the spring that those plans have already been drawn up.
1: 17-game season is very important. You know, it's going to take 21 probably to win the whole thing. So that's the way you have to look at this. And you know, you don't draw up scheme as the season gets going. These are things we've been working on since January. We're excited to get Nick done because you know he's part of the, you know, some of the new things we're doing moving forward and so forth.
39: Things we've been working on since January.
8: Well, the other aspect, the detail-oriented aspect of things is intriguing to me, because the knock on Tomlin's teams, rightly so, was that he just trusted that you're a professional, comport yourself like a professional, the details are on you, make sure you are on your details. We're not going to spend time on that.
39: And, or they trusted that the message was, you know, Tomlin's not in the meeting, that's a Terrell Austin thing, laying it out, and the position coaches are laying out more specific stuff related to the various positions, that it wasn't getting there. The message wasn't being received. Was that because of the delivery, or was that because it was on the receiving end? Either way, it's changed.
8: We'll talk more with Jerry Dulac about that when we come back from this commercial break. But first, Mike's got something for you.
39: Randall, it's Mitch Keller night tonight. But is it bet on Mitch Keller night or bet against Mitch Keller night? The Bet Parks Sportsbook and online casino app has you covered either way. 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
37: When Democrats are messing up, I say it. 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

0: terms of what they are doing, but you will see Mike McCarthy working, obviously. This wasn't the case with Mike Tomlin. He might have leaned a little bit more toward the defense, maybe. But there's no question with Mike McCarthy, you will see him spend a lot of time in that offensive backfield working with the quarterbacks. And so something like that is something that that will jump out. But procedurally, at least on the field, you know, we'll see. I don't know how it's going to be a training camp, at least specifically to what he wants to do.
1: Jared, they got a potential situation brewing with Joey Porter. I think your very own Post Gazette called it a potential distraction. But I'm thinking back, you know, they've gone through the hold-in thing before, most recently with T.J. Watt, and he had a monster year after that. And I can't remember the last guy that missed time in a regular season because of a contract dispute. Is this going to get done at some point, and then we all move on?
0: Mike, I think it will get done only because their attempts to strengthen the position would suddenly weaken the position. I do not think that the Steelers believe that Joey Porter is a top five cornerback, like some people want to suggest.
1: Including Joey Porter.
0: Set the market. Yeah, that he's going to set the market, and that's just not true. So I think, you know, there wasn't a lot of negotiation going on during the offseason, and with the Steelers, you know, everything kind of shut down for the past, you know, 3-4 weeks. I don't know how much has occurred since then. That's about what I'm going to try and find out today. But there wasn't a lot of activity in that front, and they weren't in any hurry to sign him, which doesn't mean they're not going to sign him. I don't know if Joey Porter has and his agent have numbers in mind. I don't know. But I can tell you this idea that people think he's going to get $25 to $30 million a year, I don't think the Steelers believe I don't want to say that he's not worth that. I just don't see them going there because I don't think they want to go there. I don't think they should go there.
2: Who's going to be starting right tackle opening day?
0: Well, probably the way we've seen this thing shake out. I don't know, again, having been off myself for 4 weeks, I need to find out the status of Broderick Jones. But having not done a lot during the offseason, I don't know that he's going to suddenly go back to left tackle. But I think they are committed for now. We saw throughout the entire spring that Troy Fautano is going to be the left tackle. And then, you know, we'll see how Max Ihonatiur progresses. I don't know that they feel he's ready, but, hey, wouldn't be the first rookie who came in they thought needed a year and to play and came in and played right away. And I'm talking about your soon-to-be Hall of Fame quarterback, Ben Roethlisberger.
2: Jerry Dulac with us right now as the Steelers get ready for camp starting Wednesday. They report tomorrow. Are you at camp the whole time, or are you going back and forth?
0: No, I'm like for this week, I will be there every day. And then the following week gets a little disjointed. And once they play a game, it gets a little bit more disjointed. I'm there the majority of the time, all the time this week. And then the next 2 weeks, it gets a little disjointed. So. But I stay up there. I don't go back and forth.
3: Jerry, what are you hearing about the health of Deshaun Elliott and how he might be able to return and help the Steeler defense?
0: Well, there's no question having him back is a big plus for them because, you know, they saw after they acquired him, which is why they quickly re-signed him again, that, you know, he's a terrific strong safety. I think having him back allows them to do more if they want with Jalen Ramsey. It gives them a whole lot more flexibility there. You know, he's a big-time run stopper. And he's a guy who runs the defense on the back end. So having him there is a big plus for them. I mean, I think, you know, the back end of their defense is going to be a big key. You know, we'll see about how the two young guys progress. Derek Harmon and Y.A. Black up front. You know, the linebacker crew is pretty much the same. And, you know, Cam's a year older, but look, I mean, we haven't seen any signs of him slowing down. So until we do, I'm not going to say he will. But I think that back end is going to be a big key. I think Daquan Brisker will help. But I think having Deshaun Elliott is a big key for them. And then getting Jamel

0: being in free agency, if he can be play like he did last year, which was his best year, then that's probably a good pickup for them, but we shall see.
1: Jerry Dulac, part of the flagship station broadcast of Steeler games right here on DVE. You can hear him alongside Mike Prisuta on game days on your radio, home of the Steelers, 102.5 DVE. Jerry D, we'll see you out in Latrobe. We'll be out there August 10th.
0: I will be there, Randall, and as always, I will look forward to your arrival.
1: All right, buddy. We'll talk to you soon. Abby's got your news when we come back.
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2: Yeah, no, many years ago, like right when I first started, there was this girl, she was working down like Station Square somewhere, and we hit it off, you know, and I was like, oh, this is great. And I had to do a couple events down there. And I'm like, oh, she seems really cool and everything. And then like the first time we hung out within like a half an hour, she was like, you know what I like? And I'm like, oh boy, oh, here we go. Uh-oh. And she's like, I want to be tied up. And I was like, check. And I go, she's like, what? And I'm like, local DJ ties up woman. Like, I'm like, I can't. Oh, I'm like, that is too. It's too. I'm not that guy. It's like the Seinfeld thing. I'm not an orgy guy. Like, I can't do it. And she's like, what do you do? I'm like, no, it's over. It's on. I gotta go.
3: Yeah. Picture of Randy mid sneeze. Right. The worst picture of Randy on record. Local DJ ties up woman. : Pittsburgh Buffalo Bill.
1: Randy Bauman and the DVE Morning Show.
2: Yeah, you know, I'm just not that guy. I'll tell you, I wasn't then. I'm even less so now. But she was cool. I just felt it wasn't kink shaming. I was scared.
3: You should have asked her to tie you up first.
2: Oh no, because then you can't stop things from happening.
4: And then she's like, a light tie. A light tie.
3: Yeah.
2: My safe word is keep going. No, I don't trust that stuff. I don't like it.
3: Yeah.
2: I don't want to be like, go ahead, do your worst/best.
3: Not tying is a perishable skill. So you got to be practiced.
2: Yeah. What if she's like doing some sort of like naval knot or something?
4: Doing sailor's
2: she's like,
4: knots on you?
2: Yeah. Do you know I was an ensign? You know, what?
3: This is a double clove hitch. Whispers into your ear.
4: Ooh.
2: Yeah. And then just wax comes out. You're like, Ow! I don't want to go home. Let's go back to Bar Louie.
3: Oh, my God. Having a conversation in Bar Louie, it's like, oh, man, what are you going to get on your hamburger? I don't know. Listen, I want you to tie me up.
4: I need you to tie me up. Yeah. Is that where you met her? Was Bar Louie?
2: I think that's where we were having drinks and that all came out. And I was like, wow. Okay, well, you know, you seem nice and best of luck.
3: This was great. This was really great.
2: Yeah.
3: I'm going to go.
4: I'm claustrophobic.
2: Yeah. I don't know. I just thought that was way too quick. Like,
4: it is.
2: It's, you can't tell me that right off the bat. That's got to be like, I don't know. Right before meeting parents, you know,
4: you gotta
2: like,
4: work yeah. up to that.
2: Yeah.
3: Yeah.
2: Like, yeah, we're going to go meet my family this weekend. Before we do.
4: I'm a freak. Yeah,
2: right.
3: It's right. I'm so into it. I need to tell you right now.
2: But I kind of do respect that aspect of it because she's probably like, I don't like wasting time with people who are not going to be in. Because it's literally for her. I think that was it. Nothing else will do it, you know. And then she's just kind of like,
3: wouldn't be light tying.
2: Yeah.
3: It wasn't going to be.
4: That's actually a really good point. Somebody who's bringing that up on a first date, that's not like.
2: First hour.
4: Yeah, that's not innocent. Like, ooh, this is kind of fun, right? That's like, I have equipment.
3: Yeah. Yeah. Right.
2: Well, I guess there are sometimes people are like, let's go. You know what I mean? So, I don't know. Shoot your shot. And she did. And I was just, I don't know, too much of a wimp. Super cool, super smart. She was awesome. And except for that, I was like, I can't
4: do it. That's a deal breaker.
2: I'm not the guy. Anyways, Abby's got a news update for you. Let's talk about some nice talk.
4: You got it. That wasn't nice. News this hour brought to you by Better Call Si. Some sunshine giving way to clouds. Humid today. Heavy thunderstorm this afternoon. High of 88. A deformed raccoon has been named Washington State's Washingtonian of the Day. The raccoon, dubbed Jimothy, has been spotted running around the Seattle suburb of Ballard, and videos of the very odd-looking creature have captured the attention of millions. And like a typical raccoon, Jimothy has an extra short neck, likely caused by a condition known as short spine syndrome. But on Thursday, Governor Bob Ferguson proclaimed Jimothy as the Washingtonian of the day. And yesterday, the Seattle City Council presented an official proclamation in the raccoon's honor to commemorate what is being dubbed as Jimothy Summer.
2: Yeah, it's kind of weird. People were feeding the raccoon milk, and they can't have milk.
4: No, you
2: can't give raccoons milk. But the whole town has really embraced it. And then I saw people have been tracking him since he was a little baby raccoon. Oh. And there's baby Jimothy pictures. And I was like, oh, my God, baby Jimothy's so cute.
3: Pretty cute. Yeah. He's cute as an adult. Cuter than a regular raccoon, I would say.
2: But normal, like, people can't get short spine syndrome. Only dogs, raccoons, animals get short spine syndrome.
4: Are you saying that as a fact or are you saying that as a question?
2: I'm saying that as a fact because I Googled it.
4: You had to double check. You're like looking at Jimothy going, that can't happen to me, can
3: well,
4: it?
3: Well, I kind of thought, not like wake up after, like that.
2: I think.
4: Wake up one morning. Oh, no.
2: Local DJ finds himself short spined. No, you know that one guy that was on like the TLC show with the like his head just goes on his shoulders? You know what I'm talking about?
4: Well, yeah.
2: TLC, he put mayonnaise in his hair when he went on dates. Am I the only person who knows this guy?
4: Mayonnaise in his hair?
2: Yeah.
4: Hold on.
2: Mayonnaise hair.
3: Mayonnaise
2: TLC.
4: Hair.
2: He's like a meme. The dude's like a meme. I don't know. Yeah.
3: Oh.
2: 90 Day Fiancé.
3: Yeah.
2: Ed from 90 Day Fiancé.
4: Oh, yeah. Okay.
2: He looks like he's got short spine syndrome.
4: Yeah, he doesn't have a neck.
2: That's right.
4: Yeah.
2: So I thought he's like the human Jimothy. Big Ed. Oh, poor Big Ed.
4: Oh. Wait, in the 90 Day Fiancé, he was looking for a fiancé. He was not the one that was presented as, here's your 90 Day Fiancé.
2: I don't know how that show works.
4: I just
2: know that he was on it and he has no neck.
4: Uh-uh.
2: No neck Nick.
4: Oh, that actually, yeah, that looks tough.
2: And I didn't know if that was the same thing Jimothy had. That's all.
4: Can you catch it?
2: Catch Jimothy and put mayonnaise in his hair. See if that helps.
4: See if it works.
2: Yeah.
3: How they can eat everything but not milk
2: or mayonnaise.
3: Any dairy?
2: No dairy.
3: But they certainly eat dairy.
2: Raccoons
3: out of the trash
2: are lactose
3: constantly.
2: Intolerant.
4: Huh?
3: So they just get raccoon IBS all over your porch.
2: That's
3: though.
2: Right.
4: Ooh, okay. That's no good. It's
2: raccoon IBS.
3: Simple.
2: No, oh, Jimothy.
4: Is Jimothy just like a cute little menace, like where it's like, oh, he picks through the trash and stuff. He's not like eating people's like chickens or anything like that, is he?
2: No. No. Do raccoons eat chickens? I don't
4: yeah,
2: know.
4: Yeah, they do. They're do all, they? Hell yeah, they eat
2: I know
4: chickens.
2: Foxes do, but I don't know raccoons do.
4: No, raccoons.
3: Opportunistic.
4: Yes.
2: Yeah. There's a bunch in my neighborhood, man. There's a ton of raccoons in my neighborhood. I'm not sure exactly if he's a ne'er-do-well raccoon or he seems to be fed by the neighbors. They kind of like him.
4: Yeah,
3: he's husky.
2: Yeah, till he gets rabies and then someone's gonna be like, Jimothy, and then 70 shots in your stomach.
3: They took a raccoon out of my my mom's old like apartment. They said we were hearing noises in the attic, like that's not good, and they set a trap, and I was home when they walked the guy with the trap, walked him like through our house. And that thing was huge and going crazy.
2: Yeah, when they go crazy, it's kind of scary.
3: It was terrifying.
2: Yeah, it's like a caged badger.
3: Yeah.
2: One time I got home from being on vacation and I looked in the kitchen and there is soot footprints all over my kitchen counter and on the cabinets. And I'm like, what the? And I followed them down. There's a to like a fireplace in the basement.
3: Yeah.
2: And it got in through the fireplace. So I'm like, okay, there's a raccoon in my house. What the hell do I do? And I called my girlfriend's father, was a pretty like handy guy when it came to stuff like this. And I called him and I was like, hey, Denny, what the hell do I do here? And he's like, don't worry about that thing. It went out the same way it came in. It did not stick around. It's gone. I'm like, are you sure? He's like, 90%. I'm like, 10% is not enough for me to sleep.
3: 90%. Yeah.
2: 90% sure that thing's gone.
3: So what'd you do?
2: He was gone. I cleaned off the footprints. I mean, you know, it's like.
3: But then did you have to block your chimney somehow?
2: Yeah, I did. But I think the flue was just open and it wasn't supposed to be open.
3: Okay.
2: I think it was as easy as doing that. But then I capped I had the chimney capped.
3: Yeah.
2: Clearly the screen had been ripped off the top or something like that.
3: Okay.
2: But yeah, it was weird to see the raccoon prints all over my kitchen and on the counters and on the
3: cabinets.
2: Yeah,
3: you're like, I've set I've set the occasional cold cut on that counter.
2: Oh yeah, more than that.
3: Yeah.
2: And I'll tell you what, it was when I bought the house, I kept the countertops and I loved them at the time. They were like cutting board countertops.
3: Yeah.
4: Oh yeah.
2: And you had to treat them and do all this. They were kind
4: Butcher board.
2: Butcher board. Yeah. And it was a pain in the ass to take care of them. And it was ended up being like, oh, these are just porous. Like, this is actually a bad idea.
3: Ew.
2: Yeah. So the thing I really liked, I eventually had to get rid of because it was it just seemed disgusting to me. Like, no matter how much care I did for the wood block, it just didn't seem like, you know, what with the raccoons in there and everything that I was actually, you know, utilizing a hygienic cutting surface.
3: Yeah, eating raccoon footprint.
2: Yeah. Anyway, so it wasn't in my house. But I've had plenty. I've had squirrels get in there in the past and stuff. Because, like, if when trees touch your house, it's like, you see, when a tree touches
4: a
2: house.
4: When a tree touches a house.
2: When a tree loves a house, they touch. No, but the damn chipmunks and the squirrels get in there, and then they end up in my roof somehow.
3: Yeah, my cousin lived in L.A., and there was, like, some sort of palmetto tree over their home. And his wife started to get, like, these rashes.
2: Oh, no.
3: Well, what's happening? And they got an exterminator, and they, like, boarded up part of the... He's like, there have been rats in your attic. Oh. And he's like, okay, well, how do they get in there? And they went out, and I guess they saw rats jumping from the palmetto onto the roof of their house.
2: No.
3: Yeah, and the guy's like, oh, yeah, they'll live in there, and then they go in your house, and some of them are living in your house, so we got to do a whole thing. You got to live somewhere else for 2 weeks.
2: We have to de-rat your house for 2 weeks?
3: They moved because...
4: Yeah.
3: What are you going to do? She's like flea. She was like flea bitten by rat fleas.
2: Oh. Dude, rat fleas are in the coffee house on Friday, though. Great band.
4: Punk.
3: Punk is hell.
2: No. This is Nathan
3: hell.
2: Rat Fleas, the acoustic guy.
4: Oh, no. All right, Pope Leo just made papal history as the first pontiff to quote Bob Dylan in his foreword to Disarmed and Disarming. Peace is a Gift, which is a collection of Pope Leo's writings on peacemaking. He quotes the 1963 song, Go Away, You Bomb, writing, quote, I hate you because you're man-made and man-owned and man-handled.
2: Mm. I mean, I like everything this Pope says. A lot of Catholics don't like what the Pope's saying. I like what the Pope's saying.
3: It's a regular guy from Chicago.
2: Just a White Sox fan. And I like that he's not a Cubs fan. I like that he's a White Sox fan.
3: Yeah.
2: It's kind of like being a Mets fan, not a Yankees fan. You're really earning it.
4: All right. Some people get so appreciative of ChatGPT's help that they shower it in thank yous. Others are so impressed that they want to ask it out for drinks. In a new survey, 11% of Americans admit that they have had a flirty or romantic conversation with an AI chatbot like ChatGPT, Claude, or Gemini. 12% claim that they've had a conversation with them that has turned them on.
2: I have not even thought about this. Now I'm into it. No, I like, will it talk dirty to you if you ask it to?
4: I don't know, because I didn't
2: think
4: you could.
2: Just ask
4: it
2: for a friend.
4: I didn't think you could do that. Like, I thought that there were guardrails. Like, if you talked about certain things, that it would be like, calm down.
2: Yeah.
3: Randy, will you tie me up?
2: Oh, man, even ChatGPT's too kinky for me. Look, everyone has parasocial relationships with celebrities, and you know, everybody is in a relationship with their OPS and it's or operating systems, OS, not OPS, not their on base percentage. But I don't understand how you let yourself get to that point. How do you not
4: lonely.
2: Immediately go, this is bottom of the barrel? I have actually hit,
3: what am I doing?
2: I've hit rock bottom. I am getting turned on by my phone. Well, people do that all the time, though, with porn. But I mean, actually asking it to prompt you, I don't know. That's weird.
3: Yeah, sitting in the parking lot at Cabela's 1 in the morning.
2: Cabela's.
3: That's where I would do it.
4: If it were me.
3: That's where I would hide my
2: go to Cabela's.
3: Flirty relationship with a chatbot.
2: Just wait until they open to get some fishing tackle.
4: Cabela's.
3: I need a hat to cover the shame inside me.
4: Oh, my God. It seems like this happens more with younger adults than older folks. So 27% of Gen Zers say that they've had naughty conversations with an AI chatbot. I mean, that's the thing when you're talking about the date that you went on where somebody revealed their kink right away. That would be a tough one. It would just be like, I need to have my phone while we do this.
2: Yeah, I want to reiterate. I don't even think cell phones were around when this happened. And this was like, you know, they were just involved. You know, I might have had a Motorola Razr. You know what I mean? Like, it was like 2003. It was a long time ago.
3: Pre-50 Shades of Grey also.
4: Ah, yes.
5: Yeah. Randy wasn't as liberated as he is.
2: No, oh, no, I would totally let somebody tie me up now.
4: No. 24% of Americans say that flirting with ChatGPT does count as cheating in a relationship.
2: Well, that those people consider porn cheating then.
4: I would assume that.
3: That's
4: for
3: like,
4: sure. That's,
3: you know,
4: like the percentage of people that think that you should never look anywhere else.
2: Right. Yeah. Did you have an impure thought? Cheater!
4: Cheater! Just like declaring it, like, with gloves on. Cheetah!
3: Notary comes out, stamps your cheetah forehead. Yeah.
2: It reverbs. Cheetah, cheetah.
4: The powdering hand comes out of Jack.
2: Whack!
4: Just whack!
2: Have you had impure thoughts? Cheat up! You're just sitting there. What did I...
4: I just said she looked cute!
2: I was in... I like that shirt.
3: Why don't you go stay at your brother's for a while if you think she's so cute? What?
2: Impure thoughts, cheat up! Every single time.
3: The chatbot's like, you can't treat him like that.
4: He's my man. Cheat up! Ouch! Ouch, my tummy, ouch.
3: Well, you'll be able to select even sexier voices, celebrity voices,
2: Shaq,
3: that you can have. What? Shaq?
4: Shaq!
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7: 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Don't pick any kind of rope that you can't get out of.
3: Targeted ads for rope that Shaq sells.
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4: All right, what's the most disgusting thing that you saw over the weekend?
2: I'll tell you.
4: Okay.
2: The chick who was swimming and then decided to go to a bar and block the parking space in front of the bar when we were trying to go get wings. And she was screaming at me saying, what are you going to do, run me over? Because she was standing in a parking spot that I was trying to park in because she was saving it for her boyfriend, who then saw what was going on and hightailed it out of there. I want to point that part out, which is the funniest part.
3: Mogged by Randy. Mogged.
2: He's like, what's that crazy bitch doing this time? Nope. Not
4: No. Yeah. He was not staying for that. Well, there was also something... I'm going to say more disgusting than that. It was a new original 6-part series on Instagram showing a woman on a carnival cruise scratching her nasty foot fungus with a fork.
2: Oh, I've heard about this.
4: Whoa. Yes. The series was filmed secretly by several other guests who were incredibly grossed out. I'm not going to go into too much detail. You can picture it. But the series has attracted more than 28 million views, and it forced a response from Carnival, who on Instagram said, "We can confirm that forks are intended for food, not foot care. Once we became aware of the situation, our team quickly addressed it with the guest and removed the utensil from service. While the video may be generating laughs and gasps online, cleanliness and hygiene are no joke to us." It's worth pointing out that when the women who filmed the video said they didn't initially get a strong response when they reported it, in fairness, this probably isn't a situation any staff member was prepared to deal with.
2: Well, okay. First of all, I bet it feels great to scratch your foot with a fork.
3: Yeah, I'm thinking about it right now.
2: But you got to bring your own fork. That's a BYOF situation,
4: yes.
2: Right? Like,
4: yes, it is.
2: You got to have a dedicated foot fork.
3: Could you get it on a plane?
7: A foot fork?
3: Could you get through security with a foot
4: with
3: fork?
4: With a fork?
2: Well, a plastic one, probably.
3: Yeah, but that's not as good.
2: You cannot pick out like a fork from the buffet and start itching your feet.
4: No, you can't.
2: Verboten. And just to be doing it in public, scratching your feet in public is just gross. You got to go somewhere else and scratch your feet if you're going on a like extended scratch campaign.
3: Totally. As I put my shoes back on under the desk.
7: I totally agree. 100%.
2: What are you doing, Ted?
7: Nothing.
4: I think any kind of scratching needs to be done in private. I don't think that there's a lot of scratching that I would be like, that's cool. You're doing that right here in front of me, flaking off your skin cells. What is that, a pumice stone?
3: Pumice.
2: That's like a fork on a foot.
4: Oh.
3: Oh, yeah. The fork was removed from service, honorably buried at sea, like the Viking. It's pushed out on a little raft that they set on fire.
4: Yep.
2: Oh, my God. Cruises sound so great.
4: They've
2: been trying for 20 years to get us. They stopped asking a couple years ago. They were trying for so long to get us to go out and do a morning show cruise. I was like, not on your life. No. I'll go on vacation anywhere. Not getting on a boat.
4: Yeah, I'll second that.
2: Not doing it.
4: Not going to get on
2: a boat. Too gross.
3: There's a guy on TikTok who did those videos like, I booked the worst rated cruise in America. It's real gross.
2: Yeah, I bet.
3: It's not a good time, it seems like.
2: I don't understand why you would go and court norovirus. And then again, you can get it anywhere these days. I mean, it is in vogue, but...
3: But a confined space where people are scratching their feet with stuff you put in your mouth? Seems like a fertile breeding ground.
2: The funny thing is now that Carnival's going to have commercials to be like, and we guarantee that any utensils you use have not also been used to scratch another passenger's foot fungus. That's our promise.
3: That's the Carnival
2: to
3: promise.
2: To you. No foot fungus scratched forks in your Carnival vacation. Or... your money back, kind of.
3: Photo of the morning show going down a water slide as they do the VO. Yeah.
2: What we've done is employed people to scratch your feet for you with dedicated foot fungus forks.
4: Some sunshine giving way to clouds, and it's a humid day with a heavy thunderstorm this afternoon. It's high of 88.
2: Honey, do you want to play shuffleboard or go get our feet scraped on the Lido deck today?
4: Oh, sweetheart, you promise?
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1: Who doesn't love bananas? Yeah,
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3: 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So is Mike Rasuda, and he's got your sports right now on the DVE Morning Show. Mike?
1: Sports is brought to you by Bridgeville Appliance. The Pirates salvaged one of three from the Cubs hanging on for an 8-7 victory yesterday at PNC Park. Big win. Sounds kind of silly. It's just one of 162, but man, they needed one.
2: Well, it's big win is kind of a relative term here. They had to win that one. Yeah. It's not, I don't think it's an inspiring win. It is a save your ass win.
1: Stop which the
2: is
1: bleeding win.
2: A lot different.
1: If you lose that one, you're 500. You've lost four in a row. Yeah. It's not looking very promising, but 54-52, they're in a position to continue working from there tonight against Arizona. The Arizona Diamondbacks are in town for the first of three. Arizona 55-51, currently in sole possession of the last wild card spot in the National League. The Pirates at 54-52 are one game back. The Washington Nationals at 54-52 are one game back. St. Louis is a game and a half back. San Diego's two back. And Miami's three back, although Miami has lost 12 in a row. Not the time of the season you want to drop 12 in a row if you're going to stay in a wild card chase. Arizona was a 10-7 loser at Washington yesterday. Diamondbacks dropped the last two games of that series, but have still won six of their last eight on the road, and they're 10-4 since July the 9th. So it doesn't really get any easier. I think the perception of the Cubs and the Diamondbacks, there's probably a larger gap in most people's minds than there actually is on the field. The Pirates continue this slog through opponents that are either in the playoffs or in hot playoff contention. That started back on June the 29th at Philadelphia. 22 games since then against Philly, Atlanta, Milwaukee, Cleveland, the Yankees, and Cubs, who were all playoff teams, and Washington, who, as we just mentioned, tied with the Pirates one game out of a playoff spot. Bucks are 12-10 in that stretch, which ain't great, but it's keeping you relevant, keeping you involved, keeping you in the hunt.
2: That's where all of the wild card teams are. So, yeah. You know what I mean? You got to keep pace at a minimum, but they're going to have to start to make a little headway here.
1: Got to have a streak at some point, you would think.
2: Yes.
1: Five, six in a row.
2: They're due for one.
1: 7 out of 8. They're something, due for one. Something of that nature. Mitch Keller, 6-7 with a 4.90 ERA against Merrill Kelly, 8-8, 5.12, game one of the three-game series. It's going to be Keller's 21st start. Some of them have not gone well, but the last one was outstanding. Keller struck out six over five scoreless innings in what became a 5-3, 10-inning win over the Yankees last Wednesday. Keller also beat the Diamondbacks 4-2 back on May the 7th in Arizona. Two runs allowed in six innings, so maybe a good matchup for Mitch Keller to build on. Maybe.
2: Let's hope.
1: Crazy weekend. I love how Pirates Twitter responds to every result as if it's definitive.
2: Yeah, well, that's every team. That's every team, probably. Every game.
1: I'm not getting a lot of the Seattle Mariners Twitter, but I'll take your word for it.
2: Well, Steelers, Penguins, you know.
1: Yeah.
2: I didn't get to see a lot this weekend. Is the bullpen in decent shape going into this series, or do we need Mitch Keller to put in seven innings today?
1: It would help. I mean, they used Montgomery yesterday. They used Majinski yesterday, so presumably
2: those are your best two. Yeah.
1: I mean, I don't know why Montgomery couldn't pitch again in theory, but the way they handle their pitchers just
2: it's baffling. It escapes me. Yeah, yeah.
1: They do what they want to do when they want to do it, and they give you a bunch of reasons, and none of them make sense. Steelers getting ready to go to training camp. They report tomorrow and practice for the first time at St. Vincent College on Wednesday. Of course, a big storyline continues to be Mike McCarthy's homecoming, but he is not the only coach who is experiencing such a thing. Defensive passing game coordinator / DBs coach Jason Simmons spent the first 4 years of his NFL career playing corner for the Steelers from 1988 to 91.
4: Well, it's just it's the building. because when I talk about that, you talk about the people in the building. There's still people in the building, from the cafeteria to the secretaries to the front office, people that are Steeler people. They're all about, like, everybody in that building play with one scoreboard. You know, everybody's playing, everybody's on the same page, and it's all about winning.
1: Now, it's funny. We had a conversation with him back in OTAs, and they actually had him come off the slate. Wasn't a very big guy at all. He would slot blitz, which at the time was relatively new. We asked him if he was actually the guy that sort of ushered that into the NFL, and he said no, a couple people had been doing it before the Steelers started doing it with him. But Jim Wexel christened that call the Little Simmons blitz. We always wonder, like, why are you blitzing the 5'10 guy? What's he going to do? You know,
3: but Little Simmons.
1: But he was decent at it. Nick Herbig has never known anything but the Steelers, but as he readies for his fourth NFL season, or I should say as he did that this spring, he liked the vibe he was getting as the new coaches and new players all began to coalesce.
5: Yeah, I think it's just a level of trust between players and coaches and everybody involved. We all have to trust each other, trust that we all have the best interest. We all want to win a Super Bowl. So just having that level of trust within one another so we can go out there and play fast.
1: Didn't hear Super Bowl very much this spring. A couple times. That was one of them.
2: I don't mind not hearing that. I always think that that's like this early on, especially coming off a year that was subpar by Steelers standards. Yeah. Temper expectations. We had enough of the, this defense has a chance to be historic.
1: Yeah, I would keep that stuff to my, I would hope they're thinking that way.
2: Yeah, our goal is always that, you know, we're taking it one game at a time.
1: When you haven't won a playoff game since 2016, yeah. It doesn't sound like what you want to say. No,
2: it sounds delusional, and it sounds like how the Pirates handle things. And they'll be like, oh, no, we're focused on a pennant this year. And it's like, no, you're not.
1: You know, like, you're focused on Dr. Robbie Bobblehead.
2: Yeah, exactly. Selling sandwiches.
1: You cheapskate loser dumbbags. congrats to Andrew Jones, Carlos Beltran, and Jeff Kent, officially inducted into the Baseball Hall of Fame yesterday in Cooperstown.
2: Got a problem with any of those?
1: Nope. You?
2: Nope. Then I think we're good, as long as you and I agree.
1: Yeah, and we have votes. Oh, wait, no, we don't.
2: No.
1: Beltran's one of four guys with at least 400 homers and 300 steals. Yeah. The other three are Willie Mays, Barry Bonds, and Andre Dawson.
2: Yeah,
1: Beltran also has...
2: The Hawk.
1: Jones, 434 homers, 1,289 RBI, and 10 gold gloves. And Jeff Kent, a former MVP, who hit 351 of his 377 career homers as a second baseman. 351, a record for the second base position. So they got some bona fides.
2: Did you hear the call that was released of Shohei's interpreter calling his bank to try and saying, like, hey, this is Shohei Ohtani.
1: I said give seven.
2: You know, I don't think he's calling the betting app.
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0: give you $100 gift certificate if you give us your table. I don't know what you say.
1: And hope you get, is it like a flight where they're trying to buy you out of your seat? How does
2: I wonder.
1: How do you do that as a rich person? How do you do it if you're the restaurant and you're like, well, we'd really like to have this person eat here, but how do you kind of?
2: I think what you just said, if you're offering another table and you're giving like a discount and all that kind of stuff, it's just kind of like you need to preserve that it is still a neighborhood place in a lot of ways.
0: What if you could sit on Dave Matthews' lap? Huh?
3: Dave Matthews will give you tickets.
0: Yes.
3: And I will give you...
0: Hello, Dish.
3: Hello, Dish.
1: Welcome, Dave Matthews. You have to call him Dave Matthews every time, too.
4: Yeah.
1: You can't just call him Dave.
3: Hello, Dave Matthews.
0: Hello, Dave Matthews. Welcome to Dish.
4: I wonder if, it's like, no, I'm still coming in. We've planned around this. Mm. Okay, I'm going to level with you. Dave Matthews is here with 10 people. Come on.
1: Yeah. But I don't care.
4: There's
1: people. You just not seat them. Now, that did happen to me with Mark Wahlberg, but I was already seated. I was seated at a restaurant in Orlando, and we put in a drink order, and Mark Wahlberg sat down right across from us with his wife, and the entire restaurant stopped what they were doing and just waited on Mark Wahlberg, and we sat there for an hour before anybody came back, and I don't know why we stayed that long. I'm still furious about that. And then I've told you guys that story, and I didn't tip her, and she ran outside crying. Why didn't you tip me? I'm like, because you just paid attention to Marky Mark, and you didn't pay attention to us. And then I ended up tipping her way too much, but it worked out because my brother's friend stole silverware because we're white trash. Anyways. So Dave Matthews is walking all over the place in Pittsburgh this weekend. He used to do two sold-out shows at
4: Star Lake.
1: If you're Dave Matthews and you used to do two sold-out shows at a venue, does it feel like a defeat to come back to that town and only do one sold-out show?
4: That's the same logic they presented to the people they were trying to bump a dish. They're like... Like, Dave Matthews is here. He used to do two, so I'm not giving up my spot.
1: He's only doing one now.
4: He can't even sell out two nights anymore.
1: If it was Morgan Wallen, then we'd be talking.
4: He books the restaurant, doesn't show.
1: He does a video from his house, eating Raising Cane's. Anyways, my team said it wasn't safe. But people seem to dig that show. People love Dave Matthews.
2: Oh, yeah.
1: Packed out there, but getting in and out of there still, set the biggest drag in the world. Great venue once you're there. Parking, absolute nightmare.
2: Yeah, you can't win. The only win is if you don't care what time you get home.
1: Yeah.
2: Like if you go in with that mentality of just being like, show's over, put the grill back out. We'll be sitting here for hours.
1: Yeah.
4: That's the right way to play it.
2: It's the only way.
4: As someone who grew up in Imperial, there was like the back way to get back from there,
1: which is
4: Route critical.
5: Route 18. That was the back way to Beaver County. You probably had another back way.
4: Yeah.
1: You come out and you turn right and you go all the way to where it tees and then you turn left and it brings you in back here.
4: Yeah.
1: Through Cecil, right?
4: And you can, well, no, you're still out there and then you pass like Bavington and all that.
1: That way. Yeah, right.
4: So that was like the back way to get back from Imperial. The problem is the other people who are using the back way are people who shouldn't be driving and are like, I've outsmarted everyone.
1: I've gone through roadblocks that way.
4: I'm going the back way.
1: I've gone through roadblocks back there.
4: They'll never get us.
1: Yeah. Like coming back from an Allman Brothers concert on a school night and I had a car full of idiots and it was a DUI roadblock set up and I was like, I'm the DD. I got to work tomorrow. And they were like, hey, all right, man, see you. They were very cool.
4: Oh, that's cool.
1: Yeah. But they could tell I wasn't loaded. There were, I'm sure, plenty of people who were like, hey, man.
4: You're talking extremely loudly. Am I?
1: How about that Tony Romo DUI, though, over the weekend? That was a little bit of a surprise,
2: I didn't see
1: right?
2: That.
1: Yeah, Tony Romo got it. Well, it's
4: OWI.
1: It's an OWI.
5: Somebody pointed out on Twitter, accurately so. Do you know how drunk you have to be to get a DWI in Wisconsin?
1: Yeah. Well, they call it OWI because I think they have different, like...
4: There's a tier system.
1: There's a tier. But what O is operating?
4: While intoxicated.
1: What's the difference between D and O? Is that just semantics?
4: I think
1: is it a lesser charge?
4: It's their DUI.
1: Okay. Yeah, so he got an OWI. Big surprise.
4: Seemed happy in the picture. The mugshot, he's like, how you doing?

0: Yeah, well, Longshot's very smug.
1: It was also, he called it. He's like, here's what they're going to do. They're going to give me a field sobriety test, and you watch. I'm going to fail the tiptoe test.
2: I'm going to tell them I've got a lingering knee injury from my playing days, and that's why I can't walk in the line.
3: There's another great tweet about that. Jim Nantz asked him the keys to the game, and he said, well, Jim, I'm no longer legally allowed to have those.
1: I mean, get a driver. You're going to a golf tournament. You know you're going to be boozing all day. Get someone to drive you. You don't live in Milwaukee. He was definitely in a rental car. You know, just hire a driver for the day. I'm going to get banged up and, you know, spend $400 on a drive. You're going to get overcharged, but so what? He'd pay 10 times that now to not have the embarrassment of that mugshot.
2: I think you should, saying, I was at a golf outing to a cop is like, okay.
1: Oh, that's a probable
2: flag.
1: Cause. Yeah.
2: Yeah. Now my antenna is up.
1: Yeah. It's like wearing like all green on St. Patrick's Day and having like a shamrock on your face.
4: Hi, officer.
1: No, just coming back from work.
0: Yep. Oh, this?
1: No, that's nothing.
2: No.
1: Yeah, don't drink and drive. Okay, that's it for us. Thanks to Jerry Dulac, Kevin Gorman, Tim Benz. Tomorrow, Billy Gardell will return on the program. He's been doing some really cool stand-up gigs, and I'm excited to talk to Billy tomorrow because he's had some good things going on. Don't forget, our buddy Greg Warren announced his next comedy special will be filmed here in Pittsburgh on Saturday, November 21st. It's going to be on the biggest streaming platform there is, and they want to keep it quiet for some reason. But the fact that he chose Pittsburgh had a lot to do with DVE and the DVE audience and his relationship with us through the year. So I'm just thrilled that this moment, the biggest moment in his career, is going to be filmed here in Pittsburgh. And he'll be in town with Nate Bargatze also. He's part of the whole Nate Land world, you know. It's like they're basically like the new blue collar comics. You know what I mean?
2: Oh, wow.
1: Dude, he's, you know, playing the arena here.
2: Killing it.
1: Yeah. So Greg will be a part of that show, but then filming his next special here in Pittsburgh. So get your tickets at gregwarrencomedy.com or at the Carnegie Music Hall of Homestead box office. Michelle's coming up next with the Electric Lunch at Noon. Have a great day.
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1: Good morning, you guys. 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

102.5 DVE. We got the DVE workforce commercial free rock block going. So we'll jump back into it. I do want to tell you, the morning show was talking a lot about the big Nate Bargatze comedy show at PPG Paints Arena Thursday. I have tickets. I have tickets to give you guys all week. Well, up until Thursday when the show happens. So if you want to be on our guest list, I can take care of that. Weird Al's coming in. I got a guest list for that too. So we'll do that a little bit later on the show on DVE.

0: 92.5 DBE. Two absolutely huge comedy shows. End of the week with DBE, BBG Paints Arena, Nate Bargatze. Sold out the Friday show. Second show added Thursday night. You can still snag tickets for that at Ticketmaster.com. And up until Thursday, I've got the DBE guest list open, so you can get on that for Thursday night's Nate Bargatze Comedy Bash at PPG Paints Arena. So this is for Thursday. You want to bring a friend to be on our guest list for Thursday night? Got an email address? I'll put you on. Stu Cutler, 20-833-412-WDBE.
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0: 102.5 DVE. Man, what a great place to hang out this place is. I have the best job. I mean, get to hang out with people from the morning show, all the DVE folks, comedian Greg Warren, one of our favorites, who, as you probably have picked up by now, doing a big comedy show. Greg Warren will be back in town Saturday, November 21st, Carnegie Music Hall of Homestead. It is an extra big event because Greg is getting recorded that night for his upcoming comedy special on probably the biggest streaming platform on earth, which we can't say who. But if you want to be at the show, I'm checking the seating chart and how many tickets are gone already. And to get your tickets for Greg Warren with DVE in November on the 21st, you just go to librarymusichall.com to pick up your tickets. The orchestra level is almost gone. There is some in the balcony left. And I mean, this show's not till late November. So I would move on these tickets right now. 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

102.5 DVE. It's like Christmas Eve, right? Steelers have to report to camp tomorrow. They start practicing on Wednesday. Happy Steeler Christmas Eve, you guys. Hey, we've got the electric lunch in about 32 minutes. So if you're feeling real good about that, or you just want a song, no matter what is going on with you today, you get that hour on DVE every single weekday. Noon to 1 is owned by you guys. You get to pick all the songs. So what's yours so I can put you in on the playlist? 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Go to, the DBE Facebook page where I've just posted, or my Twitter where I've posted as well, and that's at DBE Michelle. Or the phones. Phones are good. If you want to call, do it. That's 833-412-WDBE.

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0: 102.5 DBE. We're putting together the Monday Electric Lunch, which means we're asking you guys what the heck we're supposed to play in that noon hour. 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I'll be listening to all those. And also the phone calls when I get off the mic. I'll be taking all those too. 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DBA Sports Shorts now brought to you by MHI Roofing. After Saturday's 11-0 pounding of Paul Skeens and the Pirates by the Cubs, Bucks come back with Braxton Ashcraft and home runs by Esmerlin Valdez, Ryan O'Hearn, and for his first MLB hit and home run, Sean Ross. Bucks beat the Cubs 8-7 yesterday. They take 1-2 in that series. A big series with wild card prop positioning implications starting tonight. It's Bucks and Diamondbacks, PNC Park, 640. Tonight's starting pitchers, Mitch Keller and Merrill Kelly. Steelers report to work. That's camp. St. Vincent College tomorrow. That's Sports Shorts. DBE.
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0: Hey, DBE, go ahead.
1: Morning, Michelle. I tell you what, I like to hear a song I haven't heard for a while. Scorpions Hurricane with the Berlin Philharmonic. Is that possible?
0: I think I'm pretty good on that. What's your name?
1: My name's Peter. I'm from Baldwin, and I'm heading out to park. It looks like a beautiful day.
0: Yep. Peter, thanks, man.
1: Have a good one.
0: See ya.

0: Welcome to the lunch, man. Electric luncheon. Hey, thanks for that one, Peter, because I really didn't know if I still had it, and yes, I do. The Scorps with the Berlin Philharmonic Orchestra doing Rock You Like a Hurricane. It's the lunch, so you guys, you know how it goes. It's all requests. 102.5 DVE. Starting with the Night Ranger, that went to Jill. Yesterday afternoon, Dough Daddy Brewery in Gibsonia. It was the big DVE Hops launch party, hosted by Abby from the DVE Morning Show and Chad Tyson. So if you want to see all the cool pictures of the Dough Daddy Brewery in Gibsonia and those two and everybody else, we've got them all over our socials. But the whole reason is that now you can go buy the four packs of DVE Hops to benefit the kids at Children's Hospital for Radiothon, and you can get them at any Caliente Pizza and Draft House location. You can also go up to Gibsonia to Dough Daddy Brewery.
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1: Hey, can you play a lunch song for me?
0: We got
1: dedicated to my friend Tim down at the original Pittsburgh Winery.
0: Yeah.
1: Copenhagen Girl.
0: Yeah, you're talking about Tim Gaber because they're going to be closing in August. I mean, what a great run. And that's...
1: Yeah.
0: It's really a disappointment, man.
1: Great venue.
0: And of course, he's with the Buzz Poets. So yeah, I can do it. What's your name?
1: My name's Eric. We went to high school together with me and Timmy. So,
0: All right. Got it, Eric.
1: Heart goes out to him. Thank you.
0: Take care. Well,

0: Hey, thanks for hanging on, DBE.
1: Hey, Michelle, Dorian.
0: Oh, hi, Dorian. What's up?
1: How about Seeger? Like to watch her strut.
0: Love it. Thanks, man. See ya.

0: Hello, DB.
1: Hey, Michelle, how you doing today?
0: Good. What you got?
1: Hey, I was wondering if I could get Billion Dollar Babies by Alice Cooper on the lunch today.
0: I love it, man. I would have never thought of that. Who's this?
1: Jumbo.
0: Hey, Jumbo. I'll get this to you, okay?
1: I appreciate you.
0: See ya.

0: the lunch. It's playing your request to 1 o'clock, 102.5 DVE. All right, the Alice goes to Jumbo, the Blues Traveler to Casey, Bob Seger to Dorian, Buzz Poets, and yeah, Tim Gaber. Great musician, fantastic place for so many years, the original Pittsburgh Winery down in the Strip. Those guys are going to close in the middle of August, and we're really, really going to miss them. But I'm sure we'll see Tim somehow, somewhere in his next chapter. So Eric, his buddy, wanted to send Copenhagen Girl from the Buzz Poets to Tim. So I did that too. Now, Weird Al Yankovic, Pavilion at Star Lake, and a guaranteed super fun night out. It's going to be Saturday, August 1st. So this is coming up this weekend. Sorry, it's just coughing. You can still get tickets for Weird Al, Ticketmaster.com, or, you know, I can put you on our DVE guest list, you and a friend. You want to go? You got to have an email address for this. Let's do caller 11 right now, 833-412-WDVE.
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0: Ozzy to finish the lunch today, 102.5 DVE. That's for Paul. Did the Stones for Tony. 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

0: You're home with the Steelers, 102.5 DBE, on the day that the boys have to return to training camp tomorrow at St. Vincent. 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

0: can't rely on a clean break room fridge. 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
2: Rumors spreading around. United takes its time. About to check outside the game. And you know what I'm talking about. 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They got a lot of nice girls.

0: 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Hey, I just posted on the Michelle page at DVE.com. So John Bon Jovi, after being off the stage for 4 years with those severe vocal cord issues and then the surgery and stuff, came back for this triumphant return to Madison Square Garden. He was supposed to do a 9-show residency at MSG. And then Thursday night of last week was the 8th of 9, and he couldn't get through the show. He had to leave. He's like, I'm sorry, he could not sing. Everybody was worried that his vocal cords were shot. It didn't work. And then would he do the last show, which was last night? As it turns out, his people said he had a sinus infection. And apparently they were telling the truth because he came back, did a great show yesterday. Bruce Springsteen came on for the encore. So if you want to see more details on that show last night at Madison Square Garden with John Bon Jovi and video of the last two songs in the encore, check it all out on the Michelle page at DVE.com.
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lost decorum is apparently lost on them. Weekday morning, 6 to 10. It's Randy Bauman and the DVE Morning Show.

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0: DVE with Michelle. So with the Steelers reporting to camp tomorrow, you know, summer's coming to a close, but also Chad Tyson only having one more summer DVE porch party means summer's also coming to a close. He's got one left. That's him coming maybe to your house to do his whole show on Friday, August 21st. If you would like DVE and Chad to come to your house and put on that party with you, all you got to do is leave Chad a talkback message on the iHeartRadio app saying you want it, and you'll be registered for a shot to win Chad's August porch party with DVE.
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Time for the lunch leftover request. I love this one. Randall wants to hear Van Halen doing You Really Got Me, but he wants the first part. He doesn't want me to cut that off. So, Randall, we're good. Let's do it right now. Lunch leftover pick of the day.

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2: All right, you guys, time for us to switch up the DJs. Michelle Michaels out of here. Chad Tyson will pick it up, but I'm going to kick off this DVE Workforce Commercial Free Hour for you guys, and Chad will keep it going. It's brought to you by Jim Shorkey, Chrysler, Dodge, Jeep, Ram, North Hills. 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You guys have a great day. See you tomorrow. DVE.

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92.5 DB. What's up, Knife's Thought of Chad Tyson? Back in from the weekend here on a Monday afternoon, ready to rock things. Show officially underway. It's Weird Al Week. Hooking up tickets for his show this Saturday all week. Another chance to win your way in after we wrap up this hour commercial free, which rolls on right now with Green Day. And of course, busy weekend here in the Berg. Dave Matthews, 311 Dirty Heads, and also that beer launch at Dodaddy yesterday. Tons of pictures and videos out of the socials.

Camp week is officially here, man. Players report tomorrow. We've got our first broadcast with DVE Rocks Training Camp Live tomorrow night at Sharky's with Mike Prezuta, Bob Labriola, and Jerry Dulac. And I'll be out there at Dino's on Friday this week. First practice Wednesday. Can't wait. It's your radio over the black and gold. DVE.

0: Ty said. So we're basically in the middle of summer concert season here right now at the Berg. And I've been seeing a lot of DVE t-shirts out of the wild at shows, which I love seeing, man. We get a ton of options over the web store if you're looking for DVE merch. The classic t-shirts, those are the ones I'm seeing out about everywhere. The current logo, that one is available with both black and white. We also have the 80s vintage logo t-shirt, which is one of my favorites. That's in gray. So is the 70s logo t-shirt. We also got that one that's perfect for the start of training camp later this week with the Steelers out there. What happens at Chauncey's stays at Chauncey's. Mike McCarthy quote. So yeah, go check out the merch and get you some this week over at DVE.com. Chad Tyson hanging out. If you're looking for concert tickets, we got a bunch of those to hook up this week as well. Like Weird Al, he's going to be in this weekend over at Star Lake on Saturday night, and I'm holding a bunch of tickets to give away afternoons this week. Let's do a pair right now. If you are caller 15 with an email address, get you in on Saturday night right now on the DVE guest list. 833-412-WDVE. Good luck.
1: 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This time, the balloons are for Jerry's birthday. Ramble on Rose with Randy Bauman Ramble and The Cause this Saturday at the Thunderbird. 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

0: 22.5 DB, Chad Tyson. So we're into the second week of final porch party qualification here on the show. Next month on Friday, August 14th, I'm coming to somebody's house to do the show live and hook up a party for your friends, family, and neighbors. And yeah, if it's you, we also kick in $300 in a Visa gift card to grab food and that, and also $100 at DoDaddy, which we were there yesterday for the beer launch for Children's Hospital, which we'll talk later on the show about. But yeah, if you want to win this porch party, you need to leave us a talkback message over the free iHeartRadio app at DVE, letting us know why we should come to your house. And we're basically picking one finalist again every day this week. And Friday last week, our last finalist with the Weird Al tickets was Kevin. Here's the message he sent in.
1: Tyson, it's Kevin Cassidy. And I would love DVE to come to my house for the porch party because I got a nice new two-level deck around my pool, a couple of grills. I want to be able to take a selfie with you and send it to your illustrious predecessor out in Vegas to show him that he's not the only DJ that'll come hang out with us. Thanks.
0: Right on, Kevin. I appreciate that. And yeah, he's talking about Sean McDowell. I used to do afternoons before me here on DVE. So yeah, he was Friday's finalist. And if you are a finalist this week, you get hooked up with Billy Idol tickets for his show over at Star Lake next month. So keep those messages coming out of the talkback, Mike, with DVE on iHeartRadio. And we might be showing up at your house next month for the third and final porch party, summer 2026 with DVE. 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

0: 1.5 DB, Chad Tyson, Ride the Lightning from Metallica. Had an anniversary today. Came out this day in 1984. Did they sell out with the song Fade to Black on there? Depends on what you consider a sellout. And based on Papa Het's definition of it, no, they did not sell out. Not even close.
1: Fade to Black was the first time we got some guff from fans. Ooh, you sold out. You did a ballad. Wow. Okay. What does sellout mean to you, my friend? You know? And you have to sit and explain to everyone that sellout means you've done something you don't want to do, or you've compromised for someone else, and everything we write is for us.

0: with Bon Jovi. Last night, they were back on stage at Madison Square Garden in New York after John Bon Jovi cut a show short last week because he was dealing with a sinus infection. But they got last night's show in full, and Bruce Springsteen actually showed up to join John on a couple of tunes there. Video highlights out on the line if you're looking for those. I'm not sure if they're going to reschedule that show from last week that he did cut short because he said they were going to try and do that, but I've not heard anything about it yet. Next up for Bon Jovi is a run of shows over in the UK end of next month, beginning of September. Chad Tyson hanging out with you here on a Monday afternoon. Got more rock on the way next. And right now, took up some Black Keys tickets. They are in for a DVE show this weekend on Sunday, August 2nd at Stage AE Outdoors, which is such a great place for a summer show. Saw 311 and Dirty Heads there over the weekend on Saturday. Black Keys in this weekend on Sunday. If you want to go for free, I can get you on the DVE guest list if you're caller 15 right now with an email address, 833-412-WDVE. Pair of tickets is yours.
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4: DVE traffic, had an accident in McCandless right now. They're working on clearing at McKnight Road and Perrymont Road, and then volume delays pretty much everywhere else. Parkway North inbound, slow moving 65 to the Fort Pitt Bridge. That's about 5 minutes, and it's a couple-minute delay. Inbound 28 in Millvale, Chestnut Street out. Outbound 28, couple minute delay as well. Parkway North, the East Ohio Street, and also got an accident they're working on clearing in Hazelwood at 885 and the Glenwood Bridge. Stevie E. Total Traffic.
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Tyson. You guys remember when Sammy Hagar and David Lee Roth were both on the bill together over at Star Lake back in the day? That show was a while back, but Tad Whistle was there. I was there as well. He actually was talking about it on the morning show today. I got that queued up for Reloaded, which we'll get into just past five. And after this one from the Foo Fighters, another chance to win $1,000 on tap of Workforce Cash. So all that coming up, DVE.

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0: Chad Tyson, just past 5 on a Monday, time for the morning show Reloaded. Sammy Hagar and David Lee Roth been making some news. Of course, Dave has had to basically cancel all of the shows except for one on his tour this year due to low ticket sales. He's still doing the one in Sturgis next month. But last week, Sammy Hagar kind of extended an olive branch to Dave and invited him to join him and the Best of All Worlds band out in Vegas when they're back there later this year for the residency. I doubt Dave will accept because he's got some videos out of the socials today and a bunch of different languages. It looks like AI did them. I don't know what's up with that, but I remember back in 02 when those guys were over at Starlake. Tad was talking about it on the morning show today. I get that fired up right now for Reloaded, so let's jump into it here. Brought to you by Craig Galker Roofing.
1: When I was a newspaper sales newspaper boy at Starlake in high school.
2: You literally sold newspapers at Starlake.
1: Yes.
2: To people going to a concert.
1: Correct.
2: How many people wanted newspapers going to a concert?
1: I made a good amount of money out there.
2: No kidding.
1: It was a good high school job.
2: Okay.
1: So I worked Sam and Dave out there.
2: The soul duo.
1: Sammy Hagar and David Lee Roth,
2: their joint touring venture.
1: But they did come out at the
2: like
1: end.
2: Soul Man.
1: They did come out at the end and play Soul Man. No, they should have. All right, we're gonna do. Hold on, I'm coming.
2: Yeah,
1: hold on.
2: Yeah, imagine him. Hold on.
1: So they were alternating each night who opened. So this was a Dave night. And so Dave opens, and then there's a brief intermission before Sammy comes out. 75% of the people left after Dave. And I'm like 17.
2: Are you serious?
1: Oh, yeah, big time. I'm sure people who were in this building who were at that show would be like, oh, yeah, mass exodus after Dave.
2: That's crazy to me.
1: So, but then, as you know, it's so polarizing, and especially at that time, people felt like they needed to be on a side. Mm-hmm. People are walking by me. I'm like in high school, and they're like, I'm leaving. And I'm like, okay, random guy. And like, I'm a Dave guy. Like, awesome. Cool. I respect. I don't want to see Sammy. I'm like, your point could not be more crystal clear.
2: Like, they're not walking past you, he's just stopped. And telling you this
1: to tell me a disinterested high schooler their personal stance on
2: I'm leaving paper boy
1: for me the catalog ends from Sammy. Awesome, man.
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So another $1,000 up for grabs this hour. Workforce cash here on DVE. If you missed that keyword back there, five, it's new for this hour. N-E-W is the keyword. So enter that online over at DVE.com. If you haven't yet, might win a grand here this afternoon. We got chances to win lined up through 9 tonight with Abby. So keep an ear out, top of every hour. More chance to win coming up.

0: 22.5 DV, your radio hub, the Steelers. I'm Chad Tyson. We've got training camp firing up on Wednesday this week out at St. Vincent College in Latrobe. 11 a.m. start time on practices this year. And as always, your Steelers flagship going to be out there doing a lot of live broadcasts. Mike Prezuda actually en route to Latrobe right now. I'll be checking in with him next hour here on the show. We'll talk a little Pirates baseball ahead of things getting started tomorrow because players report tomorrow, and our first broadcast is actually tomorrow night with Prezuda, Jerry Dulac, and Bob Labriola at Sharky's. That's the first installment of DVE Rocks Live at training camp. Sets tomorrow night. I will be out there on Friday this week at Dino's for my show from 3 till 7. So if you're going to be out at camp on Friday, swing by, hang out with me afterwards. Same on Tuesday next week. Dino's for me, 3 to 7. Then Prezuda Labs and Jerry D will be there after me on Tuesday next week. Then I'll be in Saturday Night Lights on Saturday, August the 8th. That's the big change in camp this year. Other than the 11 a.m. start time for practices, is Friday Night Lights is now Saturday Night Lights. And then the final DVE Rocks Live from training camp broadcast with those guys is going to be on Tuesday, August 11th at Sharky's. And I just got that rundown posted in the stories over on Instagram and Facebook, too, at DVE Rocks. So if you're looking for it, that's where you can find it for the next 24 hours. And, of course, broadcast this year brought to you by our friends at Bud Light. Easy to drink, easy to enjoy with your Steelers flagship DVE.
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1: Well, I...

0: Johnson. So yesterday we had the big launch party at DoDaddy Brewing Gibsonia for the WDVE Hops beer, which is now available up there at DoDaddy and also at all Caliente Pizza Draft House locations around the burg. And proceeds from the sales of this benefit the kids and families at Children's Hospital ahead of Radiothon, which is coming up in September this year. Myself and Abby were on hand for the big launch yesterday up at DoDaddy. We had a blast hanging with you guys. Thanks to everybody who came out and joined us for that. And of course, we had some beer as well. I think I had three or five or six beers. I can't remember what the count was, but the video with us trying to keep track is hilarious, man. We posted that yesterday, and a lot of you guys were kind of thinking we would both call off today because we had some beers, but you know, we don't roll that way, man. 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But yeah, it was a blast yesterday, and that beer is really good. If you haven't got any yet, get you some this week. And all about the kids and families at Children's Hospital. WDVE Hops, available now. Caliente and DoDaddy.
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0: 92.5 DB, Chad Tyson. That movie, The Odyssey, continued to rule the box office over the weekend. It took in another $87 million. And Sean Collier's Ginger translation of that he did Friday, the morning show. Man, that thing is on fire over on social media. Yeah, Sean Collier hit the viral video trend with that one over there. If you've not seen it yet, it's good stuff. Check that out. Of course, out in San Diego over the weekend, they had Comic-Con for this year. A lot of movie news out of that, including from the Marvel Cinematic Universe, Ryan Gosling. That's probably one of the bigger stories there. He was on hand to confirm that he is going to take on the role of Ghost Rider. That first movie with him set for 2028. And, of course, Ryan Reynolds was on hand, too, as Denim Deadpool. And the funny part about that is most people he ran into to get pictures with had no idea it was him. Yeah, classic stuff, man. It's DVE. Keep it here. Pursuta joins me coming up for the Sports Hit.
1: 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Ramble on Rose, a two-set tribute to the music of the late, great Jerry Garcia. 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This time, the balloons are for Jerry's birthday. Ramble on Rose with Randy Bauman Ramble and The Cause this Saturday at the Thunderbird. 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

0: Chad Tice. About to head out. Before I roll, though, I got to check in with Brazuda real quick for the sports set, which is being brought to you by Chafe and Lujan. And Mike, Friday when we chatted, we decided we'd reconvene today and see how long we'll continue talking Pirates baseball because Steelers training camp gets started this week. They wrapped up a series yesterday against the Cubs down at PNC Park. They actually won the game yesterday, but the rest of the series wasn't that great. And Diamondbacks are in for a series that just got started this evening. Thoughts on all this, man?
1: Yeah, I guess it just depends on how you want to look at it, Tyson. I mean, 1-2 at home against Chicago is disappointing, no question. Particularly the Friday game, they had chances to win that game and let them slip. And then Saturday, they just got annihilated. But yesterday felt like a pretty big game because they had lost the first two. They found a way to hang on and win it. And now it gets bigger against Arizona. You know, we were talking about this on the morning show today. People probably look at the Cubs and Diamondbacks and perceive the Cubs to be the much better team, but they're not that far apart in the standings. And oh, by the way, Arizona is currently in possession of the third wild card, one game ahead of the Pirates. Pirates also tied with Washington, which is one game behind Arizona. So whatever happened against Chicago, shake it off and see if you can find a way to win 2 out of 3, if not 3 out of 3. From the Diamondbacks. You know, tonight is the fourth game in a stretch of 17 games in 17 days for the Pirates. That's going to be a battle of fatigue. It's going to be a battle of mental fatigue. There's going to be ups and downs. There's going to be things that drive you crazy. There's going to be some elation. We'll see how good the Pirates are at kind of dealing with things as they come and processing it and filing it and getting ready to do it again the next night because you know, baseball season's a long season, Tyson. It's a grind. And you got to be able to grind it out if you're going to get to Bucktober.
0: Yeah, for sure. Especially this week. It's Mitch Keller's start on the mound tonight for the Buccos, and that game just underway. And I know you're headed out to training camp, so we'll talk to you from out there tomorrow. Looking forward to everything, cuz. I know you are, too.
1: I'll be checking in from Latrobe.
0: All right, man. Enjoy. We'll talk to you back here tomorrow. Looking forward to more on the morning show tomorrow as well from out there. All right.
1: Thanks, Tyson.
0: That's going to wrap it up for me as well. Just have a great rest of the night tonight. Begin each other. And as always, appreciate the calls and social media messages on the show today. If you want to connect with me, at Chad Tyson, so you can find me everywhere on the line. I will talk to you. It's back here tomorrow afternoon around 3. And Abby is in next. Keep things rocking. 102.5 DVE.
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0: might have been how Chad Tyson and I felt yesterday after many, many Dough Daddy Brewery beers as we were celebrating the release of TVE Hops. Hi, guys. It's Abby Krisner. Wow. We had a great time. But, you know, what I am reminded very frequently is that hangovers are different the older you get. The bounce back, it's a little slower, you know? You can, it's challenging. It's challenging, but it was very fun in the moment. And thank you to everybody who came out to celebrate the release of DVE Hops. And thank you if you grabbed your four-pack over the weekend. We released DVE Hops on Friday, and so you want to go grab it. It is at any Caliente Pizza and Draft House location or Dough Daddy Brewery, 910 Gibsonia. So go ahead and make sure you grab some of that because it is delicious, and you will probably drink one or two. Remember the beer benefits our friends at Children's Hospital, and we'll be getting into Radiothon season here in September. So you can get in on the mission before we even get to that part of it, but it is tasty, I'll tell you that. Good Lord, it's too tasty. It's a problem. Def Leppard, Candlebox, and Foreigner coming up on DVE.
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0: Kaplan 102.5 DVE. It's Abby Krisner. I'm here with you until midnight tonight. Getting the Parkway East Commercial Street Bridge back was a welcome happenstance. I am, as I have said before on the DVE morning show, going to need quite a few weeks of people going, made it across! Just not a daredevil. No, I'm kidding. You're fine. You're fine. They did get a $2 million bonus as contractors to finish ahead of schedule. And, you know, completed before the 28th. So I say give it to them. I'm glad. I'm so happy. I love efficiency. It's amazing. Also, I don't have to go on that bridge too much. So I'll just be watching from over here, seeing how it goes. That's all. That's all. Radiohead, Steve Miller Band, and Journey coming up. 102.5 DVE.
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3: 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Jenny Robinson Barrett, Total Traffic.
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